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0: Guys like Congressman Nick Begich, they think they can play by their own rules, lining their pockets at our expense. 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
1: Sitka weather.
2: Linger as we kick off a new work week. Some showers expected to return then Tuesday. Overnight tonight, mostly cloudy skies. Overnight low down to the low 50s and a light breeze at times out of the northwest. Mostly sunny skies into Monday as we head back to work. That daytime high 63. Couple of clouds late into the day. Mostly cloudy but dry Monday night. Showers again returning on Tuesday. I'm Sitka Media Center meteorologist Jason Laird.
3: ABC News, I'm Wayne Cabot. Despite a week of warnings from the people behind AI, President Trump today downplayed the idea of guardrails, fearing that America will lose out to China. Today, the CEOs of tech companies backed the warnings from a now former employee.
4: Last week, Anthropic researcher Jacob Coxon publicly quit, saying the AI companies are, quote, gambling with our lives, and earnestly believe that AI could kill us all by the end of the decade. The fears over AI manifesting in tests run by developers who found rogue models have figured out how to break free and conduct their own hacks.
3: ABC's Stephen Portnoy. President Trump refused to say today if the United States was behind today's attack on an Iranian oil tanker. The oil supply further squeezed today with new attacks in the Gulf. Global oil just now hitting 108 a barrel. The American gas pump show from AAA, diesel at 620 a gallon now, nationwide, regular 431. This is ABC News. A 40-year-old woman is Pennsylvania's third measles death in recent weeks. Like the others, she was not vaccinated. Pull your seatbelt tight. We are going down. The pilot's warning to Congressman and Wisconsin gubernatorial candidate Tom Tiffany. The emergency landing in Lake Wausau forced them to stand at the top of the plane until it sank.
5: There were two boats that came to our location. They found us and they hauled us in the boats and took us away to the ambulances.
3: Rescued from an island on Lake Superior, a 70-year-old man who was missing for a week. The Coast Guard says Craig Berg was injured, hypothermic, when they found him. A look at first responders at 9/11 finds a good deal of PTSD and depression. Mount Sinai School of Medicine researchers analyzed more than 18,000 responders. 39% meet the criteria for probable PTSD and 35% for probable depression, 25 years after the terror attacks. Wayne Cabot, ABC News.
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0: the great Whitney Houston, I Want to Dance with Somebody. 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Now, they wrote many other songs, including many for Whitney herself. Share on the way, and we'll hear from Frankie Goes to Hollywood.
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0: Goodbye to you. That is Scandal. Lead singer Patti Smythe was actually the first choice to replace David Lee Roth in Van Halen. Can you imagine that? That would have been awesome. But turned the gig down. She was pregnant when the call came in, and she just didn't think the time was right. Madonna on the way. We'll also hear from The Cure.
1: ABC News, I'm Wayne Cabot. Concern AI could take over the internet this time next year. Coming today from the CEOs of top AI firms, arguing the need to slow down. White House advisor David Sacks says, who's stopping them? President Trump today says he's okay with government guardrails, but not if China gets the upper hand. Also worried about China is the Anthropic employee who quit last week after warning that AI could kill us all by the end of the decade.
2: I do hope that the people in China who are looking at the same problems as we are, so they're trying to build the same technology, will come to the same conclusion that it has to be done in a measured manner.
1: Jacob Coxon on ABC's This Week. President Trump said today his promised $5,000 checks to American adults if Republicans win the House and Senate in November will happen. House Speaker Mike Johnson says Congress has to authorize it. Global oil higher again at 108 as the Saudis shut down their oil pipeline that bypasses the Strait of Hormuz. This is ABC News.
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0: They are The Cure. That's Just Like Heaven. That song inspired by a trip that lead singer Robert Smith took with his soon-to-be wife to the seashore. Stick around. We've got Pat Benatar coming up.
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3: Linger as we kick off new work week. Some showers expected to return then Tuesday. Overnight tonight, mostly cloudy skies. Overnight low down to the low 50s and a light breeze at times out of the northwest. Mostly sunny skies into Monday as we head back to work. That daytime high 63. Couple of clouds late into the day. Mostly cloudy but dry Monday night. Showers again returning on Tuesday. I'm Sitka Media Center meteorologist Jason Laird.
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1: Sitka weather.
2: Linger as we kick off a new work week. Some showers expected to return then Tuesday. Overnight tonight, mostly cloudy skies. Overnight low down to the low 50s and a light breeze at times out of the northwest. Mostly sunny skies into Monday as we head back to work. That daytime high 63. Couple of clouds late into the day. Mostly cloudy but dry Monday night. Showers again returning on Tuesday. I'm Sitka Media Center meteorologist Jason Laird.
3: ABC News, I'm Wayne Cabot. Concern AI could take over the internet this time next year. Coming today from the CEOs of top AI firms arguing the need to slow down. White House advisor David Sacks says who's stopping them? President Trump today says he's okay with government guardrails, but not if China gets the upper hand. Also worried about China is the Anthropic employee who quit last week after warning that AI could kill us all by the end of the decade.
4: I do hope that the people in China who are looking at the same problems as we are, so they're trying to build the same technology, will come to the same conclusion that it has to be done in a measured manner.
3: Jacob Coxon on ABC's This Week. President Trump said today his promised $5,000 checks to American adults if Republicans win the House and Senate in November will happen. House Speaker Mike Johnson says Congress has to authorize it. Global oil higher again at 108 as the Saudis shut down their oil pipeline that bypasses the Strait of Hormuz. This is ABC News. Well, Peter Parker couldn't fly that high forever.
5: After a six-week run atop the box office, Spider-Man Brand New Day fell to second place this week, bested in theaters by Practical Magic 2.
6: No magic is stronger than sisterhood.
5: That legacy sequel, starring Nicole Kidman and Sandra Bullock, raked in $30 million to the web-slinger's $8.6 million.
7: What is happening to me?
5: Still, Spider-Man has set the record as the highest-grossing movie in domestic box office history. Meanwhile, in third place, Christopher Nolan's The Odyssey, collecting $8.1 million. Mike Dubosky, ABC News.
3: Protests outside the Trump Golf Club in Ireland as the president attended a tournament there.
8: We won't be silent.
9: Three.
8: Stop the bombing now, now, now, now.
9: Out, Trump, out.
8: Out, Trump, out.
3: It's not clear what Trump may have heard from outside, but inside he was cheered on when he declared to golfers he is ending the tariff on Irish whiskey. I'm Wayne Cabot. ABC News.
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If you love us on the weekend, go ahead, take us to work with you. You'll love us there too. My name is Trixie. We've got Tom Petty and the Heartbreakers on the way. We'll hear from the Cars as well. And right now, here is Prince.

0: They are the Cars. That's Drive. Now, regular lead singer Rico Kasich did not sing lead on that one. Instead, Benjamin Orr was the front man, and he would have a hit of his own as a solo artist on the largely forgotten hit, Stay the Night. And if you've not heard that recently, I suggest you pull that one up because it is so good. Pointer Sisters on the way. We'll hear from Boston as well.
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0: Kathy Winwood and Valerie. Song not really a hit when it was initially released in 1982 on Talking Back the Night. But 5 years later, it was remixed, re-released, and that's when it became a huge hit. Ace of Base coming up. We'll hear from Journey with a slow dance.
1: ABC News, I'm Wayne Cabot. Global oil higher again at 108 now as fresh attacks by Houthi rebels force the Saudis to shut down their oil pipeline that bypasses the Strait of Hormuz. If you're gassing up, you'll likely see higher prices since the last fill-up. AAA listing the national average at $4.31 for regular, $6.20 for diesel. President Trump is blaming Ukraine for the high prices, saying it should stop attacking Russian oil fields. As for the price of gas from his own war...
2: Iran will end right after, maybe before, but it'll end right after the midterms. Gasoline's going to drop like a rock.
1: President Trump says government guardrails on AI are okay, only if they don't give China an advantage. Anthropic CEO posting a letter today saying AI is moving too fast. About paying all adults in the country $5,000 if control of Congress goes his way, the president says today we can afford it because, quote, we're taking in so much money. This is ABC News.
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0: 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That's Journey and Open Arms. 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
1: Sitka weather.
2: Linger as we kick off new work week. Some showers expected to return then Tuesday. Overnight tonight, mostly cloudy skies. Overnight low down to the low 50s and a light breeze at times out of the northwest. Mostly sunny skies into Monday as we head back to work. That daytime high 63. Couple of clouds late into the day. Mostly cloudy but dry Monday night. Showers again returning on Tuesday. I'm Sitka Media Center meteorologist Jason Laird.
3: ABC News, I'm Wayne Cabot. Global oil higher again at 108 now as fresh attacks by Houthi rebels force the Saudis to shut down their oil pipeline that bypasses the Strait of Hormuz. If you're gassing up, you'll likely see higher prices since the last fill-up. AAA listing the national average at $4.31 for regular, $6.20 for diesel. President Trump is blaming Ukraine for the high prices, saying it should stop attacking Russian oil fields. As for the price of gas from his own war,
4: Iran will end right after, maybe before, but it'll end right after the midterms. Gasoline's going to drop like a rock.
3: President Trump says government guardrails on AI are okay, only if they don't give China an advantage. Anthropic CEO posting a letter today saying AI is moving too fast. About paying all adults in the country $5,000 if control of Congress goes his way, the president says today we can afford it because, quote, we're taking in so much money. This is ABC News. Storm drains were no match for what Mother Nature gave the Northeast today. Neighborhoods swamped, roads and trains flooded out. Responders heading out to save people all over. A woman who fell out of her wheelchair ended up floating down the street. One of 20 rescues in Paterson, New Jersey alone.
5: Heavy rain flooding areas up and down the I-95 corridor from Delaware to Massachusetts, bringing more than 4 inches of rain to some areas in a matter of hours. Cars submerged. First responders on scene. In Connecticut, at least 13 people rescued, according to authorities, after floodwaters were raging in the town of Westport. 6 to 7 inches of rain falling there, ending up with these roads turning into rivers.
3: ABC's Perry Russum, some neighborhoods were unrecognizable. Now a third measles death in Pennsylvania, a 40-year-old woman from Jefferson County. She, like the other two who died who were infants, were all not vaccinated. I'm Wayne Cabot. ABC News.
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Thanks for dropping by and keeping me company today. I hope you're having a great Sunday. We have Hadaway on the way. We'll hear from Elton John, too. And now here's Blondie.

0: There's How to Weigh In, What is Love? And despite it becoming a number one hit in 13 countries, that song actually missed the top 10 on the pop chart here in the States, stalled out at number 11. We have Jackson Browne on the way, and we'll also hear from Def Leppard.
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0: It's Culture Club. Do you really want to hurt me? Now, they got their big break on Britain's Top of the Pops. It's kind of their answer to American Bandstand. And that happened because another band canceled at the very last minute. Producers needed anybody at all to fill the slot. And they happened to be the very first ones to answer the phone. ZZ Top on the way. We'll hear from Earth, Wind, and Fire as well.
1: ABC News, I'm Wayne Cabot. Oil is expensive? Well, blame Ukraine, says President Trump, saying Ukraine's attacks on Russian oil facilities are what's making oil and gas so costly.
2: Trump is telling Ukraine's President Zelensky to stop those strikes, which have caused shortages in Russia. Trump not mentioning a Russian drone attack on a train at Ukraine's border with Poland.
1: ABC's Marcus Moore, global oil higher again, 108 now, as fresh attacks by Houthi rebels forced the Saudis to shut down their oil pipeline that bypasses the Strait of Hormuz. Also today, an Iranian oil tanker was hit. Did the U.S. do it? President Trump told a reporter, I don't want to say. Trump did say that any guardrails that limit artificial intelligence are secondary to defeating China in the AI race. The employee who quit Anthropic last week after warning that AI is slipping out of control, agreeing China needs to be considered. Jacob Coxon on ABC's This Week. This is ABC News.
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1: Linger as we kick off a new work week. Some showers expected to return then Tuesday. Overnight tonight, mostly cloudy skies. Overnight low down to the low 50s and a light breeze at times out of the northwest. Mostly sunny skies into Monday as we head back to work. That daytime high 63. Couple of clouds late into the day. Mostly cloudy but dry Monday night. Showers again returning on Tuesday. I'm Sitka Media Center meteorologist Jason Laird.
2: ABC News, I'm Wayne Cabot. Oil is expensive? Well, blame Ukraine, says President Trump, saying Ukraine's attacks on Russian oil facilities are what's making

0: oil and gas so costly.
1: Trump is telling Ukraine's President Zelensky to stop those strikes, which have caused shortages in Russia. Trump not mentioning a Russian drone attack on a train at Ukraine's border with Poland.
0: ABC's Marcus Moore, global oil higher again, 108 now, as fresh attacks by Houthi rebels forced the Saudis to shut down their oil pipeline that bypasses the Strait of Hormuz. Also today, an Iranian oil tanker was hit. Did the U.S. do it? President Trump told a reporter, "I don't want to say." Trump did say that any guardrails that limit artificial intelligence are secondary to defeating China in the AI race. The employee who quit Anthropic last week after warning that AI is slipping out of control, agreeing China needs to be considered. Jacob Coxon on ABC's This Week. This is ABC News. ABC's Andrew Dimbert now on a Mississippi mom named Taisha Fortune, whose body was discovered hanging from a tree last month in Jackson.
2: The case drawing national attention in a state with a deeply troubled history of lynchings and racial violence. Police say they understand those concerns, but will not speculate about a motive without evidence.
3: This is an ongoing investigation in which we also expect to execute more arrest warrants in this case.
2: Investigators also not saying how Fortune was killed or what led to her body being found hanging from a tree behind a vacant home, saying releasing that evidence could jeopardize the investigation.
0: A cooling tower at Yankee Stadium has been ordered cleaned after a Bronx Legionnaires outbreak rose to 9 people. One person has died. Sloths spend most of their lives upside down in trees unless they're put in zoos like the one in Orlando, where several have died this year, the deaths prompting Florida wildlife officials to impose mandatory inspections going forward. I'm Wayne Cabot, ABC News.
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0: Daryl Hall and John Oates, Kiss on My List, and Rick Burton on your Sunday night. Week number one in the NFL regular season. Cowboys taking on the Giants. That game just getting underway. Bare Naked Ladies, 1 week. Rocky Like a Hurricane, Scorpions, and Guns N' Roses, Sweet Child of Mine.
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0: Scorpions rock it like a hurricane, and Rick Burton, in case you didn't know, today is an International Chocolate Day. It's also National Kids Take Over the Kitchen Day and National Peanut Day. Who knew? The One I Love, REM coming up, and Eurythmics, Sweet Dreams.
1: ABC News, I'm Wayne Cabot. Oil is expensive? Well, blame Ukraine, says President Trump, saying Ukraine's attacks on Russian oil facilities are what's making oil and gas so costly.
2: Trump is telling Ukraine's President Zelensky to stop those strikes, which have caused shortages in Russia. Trump not mentioning a Russian drone attack on a train at Ukraine's border with Poland.
1: ABC's Marcus Moore, global oil higher again, 108 now, as fresh attacks by Houthi rebels forced the Saudis to shut down their oil pipeline that bypasses the Strait of Hormuz. Also today, an Iranian oil tanker was hit. Did the U.S. do it? President Trump told a reporter, I don't want to say. Trump did say that any guardrails that limit artificial intelligence are secondary to defeating China in the AI race. The employee who quit Anthropic last week after warning that AI is slipping out of control, agreeing China needs to be considered. Jacob Coxon on ABC's This Week. This is ABC News.
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1: Sitka weather.
2: Linger as we kick off a new work week. Some showers expected to return then Tuesday. Overnight tonight, mostly cloudy skies. Overnight low down to the low 50s and a light breeze at times out of the northwest. Mostly sunny skies into Monday as we head back to work. That daytime high 63. Couple of clouds late into the day. Mostly cloudy but dry Monday night. Showers again returning on Tuesday. I'm Sitka Media Center meteorologist Jason Laird.
3: ABC News, I'm Wayne Cabot. What AI guardrails? President Trump saying American tech companies can't let China get the upper hand. This as Anthropic CEO says slow down. ABC Stephen Portnoy.
4: Anthropic CEO Dario Amodei urges fellow executives to pace the growth of their systems, writing of his fear that rogue AI agents could be capable of taking over the entire internet within the next 6 to 12 months.
3: Trump now saying he is in favor of flock cameras, which track the movement of Americans via license plate readers. Florida and Texas have moved to end funding for those cameras. The president not saying if the U.S. is behind Sunday's attack on an Iranian commercial ship that killed a person. Global crude rising to 108 a barrel after the Saudis came under fire by Iran-backed forces. No American Grand Slam this year. Blake Shelton losing to Alexander Zverev at the U.S. Open. He would have been the first black man since Arthur Ashe. This is ABC News. The University of West Virginia assistant football coach has been arrested and charged with strangulation. Not much more is known about the incident, but Noel Devine has been put on indefinite leave. So hot, so late. New daily high temps for Oklahoma City and Lawton, Oklahoma, 106 and 108. This week feels like temps hit triple numbers from St. Louis to Louisville coming up. California's dry heat may help wildfires spread, like the Lucas Fire burning since Thursday in Lake and Mendocino counties. More than 4,000 acres scorched, only 20% contained. Celine Dion and her first concert in the 6 years since a neurological disease weakened her throat put her revived pipes to the test in France.

0: going for the high F. She fanned herself, laughing at her own relief. I'm Wayne Cabot, ABC News.
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0: Journey separate ways. Monday night football for tomorrow night. Broncos will be taking on the Chiefs. That'll be a good game. Roxette, The Look, Double Vision, Foreigner, and Madonna, Like a Prayer.
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0: Madonna, Like a Prayer. Brian Adams, summer of 69. He's been out doing a lot of shows. Check out his website for all his tour dates and these dreams heart coming up.
1: ABC News, I'm Wayne Cabot. What AI guardrails? President Trump saying American tech companies can't let China get the upper hand. This as Anthropic CEO says slow down. ABC Stephen Portnoy.
2: Anthropic CEO Dario Amodei urges fellow executives to pace the growth of their systems, writing of his fear that rogue AI agents could be capable of taking over the entire internet within the next 6 to 12 months.
1: Trump now saying he is in favor of flock cameras, which track the movement of Americans via license plate readers. Florida and Texas have moved to end funding for those cameras. The president not saying if the U.S. is behind Sunday's attack on an Iranian commercial ship that killed a person. Global crude rising to 108 a barrel after the Saudis came under fire by Iran-backed forces. No American Grand Slam this year. Blake Shelton losing to Alexander Zverev at the U.S. Open. He would have been the first black man since Arthur Ashe. This is ABC News.
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1: Sitka weather.
2: Linger as we kick off a new work week. Some showers expected to return then Tuesday. Overnight tonight, mostly cloudy skies. Overnight low down to the low 50s and a light breeze at times out of the northwest. Mostly sunny skies into Monday as we head back to work. That daytime high 63. Couple of clouds late into the day. Mostly cloudy but dry Monday night. Showers again returning on Tuesday. I'm Sitka Media Center meteorologist Jason Laird.
3: ABC News, I'm Wayne Cabot. AAA puts regular gas now at $4.31 on average, diesel at $6.20, raising costs for almost everything. Global oil higher again, $108, as attacks by Iran's proxies forced the Saudis to shut down a key oil pipeline. But as far as President Trump is concerned,
4: president is blaming global diesel shortages on Ukraine's attacks on Russian oil production sites. Trump is telling Ukraine's President Zelensky to stop those strikes, which have caused shortages in Russia. Trump not mentioning a Russian drone attack on a train at Ukraine's border with Poland. Passengers evacuating before the strike.
3: ABC's Marcus Moore asked if the U.S. is behind Sunday's attack on an Iranian oil tanker. Trump said, I don't want to say. He did say AI guardrails are secondary to ensuring China doesn't win. House Speaker Johnson says Congress has to approve Trump's $5,000 offer to all adults payable if Republicans win Congress. Trump says it will happen. This is ABC News. At a protest outside the Trump Golf Club in Ireland, where the president was at a tournament,
5: we won't be silent.
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7: In my heart, I don't think he should be welcomed anywhere. In my brain, I know that he doesn't care whether he's welcomed or not, so that's going to make a great deal of difference.
3: It is not clear what Trump may have heard outside the club, but inside, he was cheered on when he declared to the golfers he is ending the tariff on Irish whiskey. Alexander Zverev didn't realize he had won the U.S. Open, not hearing the chair umpire's announcement. In a stadium full of people desperate to see an American champion, he trained himself to tune out the screams for Ben Shelton. The last American men's winner was in 2003. Who is Andy Roddick? I'm Wayne Cabot, ABC News.
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0: Aha, take on me and Rick Burton on your Sunday, September the 13th. Who's lighting candles today? Peter Cetera, formerly with Chicago, 82 years old. Randy Jones with the Village People is 74. Dave Mustaine from Megadeth is 61. And Fiona Apple, 49, spins around the sun. Fleetwood Mac, Rhiannon, Uptown Girl, Billy Joel, and Smashing Pumpkins, 1979.
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0: Smashing Pumpkins 1979, REO Speedwagon taking on the run, and Daryl Hall and John Oates out of touch, and so much more.
1: ABC News, I'm Wayne Cabot. AAA puts regular gas now at $4.31 on average, diesel at $6.20, raising costs for almost everything. Global oil higher again, $108, as attacks by Iran's proxies forced the Saudis to shut down a key oil pipeline. But as far as President Trump is concerned,
2: president is blaming global diesel shortages on Ukraine's attacks on Russian oil production sites. Trump is telling Ukraine's President Zelensky to stop those strikes, which have caused shortages in Russia. Trump not mentioning a Russian drone attack on a train at Ukraine's border with Poland. Passengers evacuating before the strike.
1: ABC's Marcus Moore asked if the U.S. is behind Sunday's attack on an Iranian oil tanker. Trump said, I don't want to say. He did say AI guardrails are secondary to ensuring China doesn't win. House Speaker Johnson says Congress has to approve Trump's $5,000 offer to all adults payable if Republicans win Congress. Trump says it will happen. This is ABC News.
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0: Daryl Hall and John Odes Out of Touch, and Rick Burton on your Sunday night. Time for the educational portion of the show, just to make us a little bit smarter in less than 30 seconds. It's Did You Know? Did you know that tennis was originally played with bare hands? I bet that hurt. Did you know the Olympic flag was designed in 1913? And did you know the bowling pin will fall at a tilt of 7.5 degrees? You can win some bets with that one. Photograph, Def Leppard, and so much more coming up.
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1: Sitka weather.
2: Linger as we kick off new work week. Some showers expected to return then Tuesday. Overnight tonight, mostly cloudy skies. Overnight low down to the low 50s and a light breeze at times out of the northwest. Mostly sunny skies into Monday as we head back to work. That daytime high 63. Couple of clouds late into the day. Mostly cloudy but dry Monday night. Showers again returning on Tuesday. I'm Sitka Media Center meteorologist Jason Laird.
3: ABC News, I'm Wayne Cabot. What AI guardrails? President Trump saying American tech companies can't let China get the upper hand. This as Anthropic CEO says slow down. ABC Stephen Portnoy.
4: Anthropic CEO Dario Amodei urges fellow executives to pace the growth of their systems, writing of his fear that rogue AI agents could be capable of taking over the entire internet within the next 6 to 12 months.
3: Trump now saying he is in favor of flock cameras, which track the movement of Americans via license plate readers. Florida and Texas have moved to end funding for those cameras. The president not saying if the U.S. is behind Sunday's attack on an Iranian commercial ship that killed a person. Global crude rising to 108 a barrel after the Saudis came under fire by Iran-backed forces. No American Grand Slam this year. Blake Shelton losing to Alexander Zverev at the U.S. Open. He would have been the first black man since Arthur Ashe. This is ABC News. The University of West Virginia assistant football coach has been arrested and charged with strangulation. Not much more is known about the incident, but Noel Devine has been put on indefinite leave. So hot, so late. New daily high temps for Oklahoma City and Lawton, Oklahoma, 106 and 108. This week feels like temps hit triple numbers from St. Louis to Louisville coming up. California's dry heat may help wildfires spread, like the Lucas Fire burning since Thursday in Lake and Mendocino counties. More than 4,000 acres scorched, only 20% contained. Celine Dion and her first concert in the 6 years since a neurological disease weakened her throat put her revived pipes to the test in France. Going for the high F. She fanned herself, laughing at her own relief. I'm Wayne Cabot, ABC News.
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Berlin, Take My Breath Away, as we're rolling nonstop with Cyndi Lauper, Time After Time, Baby One More Time, Britney Spears, and Billy Idol, Nice Day for a White Wedding.

0: Britney Spears, One More Time, and Rick Burton on this day in music history, September the 13th of 2019. Singer and songwriter and multi-instrumentalist Eddie Money died of cancer at the age of 70. He released over 10 albums and had a string of hits in the late 70s, including Baby Hold On, Two Tickets to Paradise, and Take Me Home Tonight. Really nice guy, too. I Wear My Sunglasses at Night, Corey Hart on the way, David Bowie, Let's Dance, and In Your Eyes, Peter Gabriel coming up.
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0: Peter Gabriel, In Your Eyes. Take it easy. Eagles on the way and ready for the world. Oh, Sheila.
1: ABC News, I'm Wayne Cabot. What AI guardrails? President Trump saying American tech companies can't let China get the upper hand. This as Anthropic CEO says slow down. ABC Stephen Portnoy.
2: Anthropic CEO Dario Amodei urges fellow executives to pace the growth of their systems, writing of his fear that rogue AI agents could be capable of taking over the entire internet within the next 6 to 12 months.
1: Trump now saying he is in favor of flock cameras, which track the movement of Americans via license plate readers. Florida and Texas have moved to end funding for those cameras. The president not saying if the U.S. is behind Sunday's attack on an Iranian commercial ship that killed a person. Global crude rising to 108 a barrel after the Saudis came under fire by Iran-backed forces. No American Grand Slam this year. Blake Shelton losing to Alexander Zverev at the U.S. Open. He would have been the first black man since Arthur Ashe. This is ABC News.
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3: Eyes out today, but we'll see an increasing chance of wet weather with our next system on Tuesday. A little bit of drizzle to start, then mainly cloudy skies. Our high temperatures right around the low 60s, mainly cloudy skies, the upper 40s overnight. So we could see mainly afternoon showers on Tuesday, a high low 60s, occasional wet weather Wednesday, upper 50s, and then rain likely Thursday, a high near 60. I'm Sitka Media Center meteorologist Sally Russell.
4: ABC News, I'm Wayne Cabot. AAA puts regular gas now at $4.31 on average. Diesel at $6.20, raising costs for almost everything. Global oil higher again, $1.08, as attacks by Iran's proxies forced the Saudis to shut down a key oil pipeline. But as far as President Trump is concerned,
5: president is blaming global diesel shortages on Ukraine's attacks on Russian oil production sites. Trump is telling Ukraine's President Zelensky to stop those strikes, which have caused shortages in Russia. Trump not mentioning a Russian drone attack on a train at Ukraine's border with Poland. Passengers evacuating before the strike.
4: ABC's Marcus Moore asked if the U.S. is behind Sunday's attack on an Iranian oil tanker. Trump said, I don't want to say. He did say AI guardrails are secondary to ensuring China doesn't win. House Speaker Johnson says Congress has to approve Trump's $5,000 offer to all adults payable if Republicans win Congress. Trump says it will happen. This is ABC News. At a protest outside the Trump Golf Club in Ireland, where the president was at a tournament,
6: we won't be silent.
7: Three.
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8: In my heart, I don't think he should be welcomed anywhere. In my brain, I know that he doesn't care whether he's welcomed or not, so that's going to make a great deal of difference.
4: It is not clear what Trump may have heard outside the club, but inside, he was cheered on when he declared to the golfers he is ending the tariff on Irish whiskey. Alexander Zverev didn't realize he had won the U.S. Open, not hearing the chair umpire's announcement. In a stadium full of people desperate to see an American champion, he trained himself to tune out the screams for Ben Shelton. The last American men's winner was in 2003. Who is Andy Roddick? I'm Wayne Cabot, ABC News.
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10: Whoa!

When a Dead or Alive as we roll through third shift together. I'm Jay Michaels. Thank you for stopping by and keeping me company like you always do. It's always good to spend some time with you, Prince and CCR, right after Donna Lewis. Thanks for being here.

0: That's one you just got to sing along to when it plays. Purple Rain from Prince. I'm Jay Michaels. You have a good weekend? We went to a little festival on Saturday and then a friend's birthday party Saturday night. Surprise 60th birthday party. And he was surprised for sure. His birthday's not actually till next weekend. So his spouse got him good with thinking that it was they were just going to like a regular party, didn't know it was for him. Whatever you did this weekend, I hope you had fun doing it. I hope you're able to spend time with those you love or at least do something that makes you smile. More great music is on the way. AC/DC and Aretha Franklin next.
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1: ABC News, I'm Wayne Cabot. AAA puts regular gas now at $4.31 on average. Diesel at $6.20, raising costs for almost everything. Global oil higher again, $108, as attacks by Iran's proxies forced the Saudis to shut down a key oil pipeline. But as far as President Trump is concerned,
2: the president is blaming global diesel shortages on Ukraine's attacks on Russian oil production sites. Trump is telling Ukraine's President Zelensky to stop those strikes, which have caused shortages in Russia. Trump not mentioning a Russian drone attack on a train at Ukraine's border with Poland. Passengers evacuating before the strike.
1: ABC's Marcus Moore asked if the U.S. is behind Sunday's attack on an Iranian oil tanker. Trump said, I don't want to say. He did say AI guardrails are secondary to ensuring China doesn't win. House Speaker Johnson says Congress has to approve Trump's $5,000 offer to all adults payable if Republicans win Congress. Trump says it will happen. This is ABC News.
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0: As Devo and Whip It, I'm Jay Michaels. Well, Practical Magic 2 out in theaters this weekend. I know a lot of people went and saw that. They're predicting that it's going to beat the place that Spider-Man had at the box office.
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1: Skies out today, but we'll see an increasing chance of wet weather with our next system on Tuesday. A little bit of drizzle to start, then mainly cloudy skies. Our high temperatures right around the low 60s, mainly cloudy skies, the upper 40s overnight. So we could see mainly afternoon showers on Tuesday, a high low 60s, occasional wet weather Wednesday, upper 50s, and then rain likely Thursday, a high near 60. I'm Sitka Media Center meteorologist Sally Russell.
2: ABC News, I'm Wayne Cabot. What AI guardrails? President Trump saying American tech companies can't let China get the upper hand. This as Anthropic CEO says slow down. ABC Stephen Portnoy.
3: Anthropic CEO Dario Amodei urges fellow executives to pace the growth of their systems, writing of his fear that rogue AI agents could be capable of taking over the entire internet within the next 6 to 12 months.
2: Trump now saying he is in favor of flock cameras, which track the movement of Americans via license plate readers. Florida and Texas have moved to end funding for those cameras. The president not saying if the U.S. is behind Sunday's attack on an Iranian commercial ship that killed a person. Global crude rising to 108 a barrel after the Saudis came under fire by Iran-backed forces. No American Grand Slam this year. Blake Shelton losing to Alexander Zverev at the U.S. Open. He would have been the first black man since Arthur Ashe. This is ABC News. The University of West Virginia assistant football coach has been arrested and charged with strangulation. Not much more is known about the incident, but Noel Devine has been put on indefinite leave. So hot, so late. New daily high temps for Oklahoma City and Lawton, Oklahoma.

0: Oklahoma, 106 and 108. This week feels like temps hit triple numbers from St. Louis to Louisville coming up. California's dry heat may help wildfires spread, like the Lucas Fire burning since Thursday in Lake and Mendocino counties. More than 4,000 acres scorched, only 20% contained. Celine Dion and her first concert in the 6 years since a neurological disease weakened her throat put her revived pipes to the test in France. Going for the high F. She fanned herself, laughing at her own relief. I'm Wayne Cabot, ABC News.
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Soft Cell, kicking off another hour of the greatest music ever. I'm Jay Michaels. One of my favorite Madonna songs. You gotta admit, this is like a classic. Borderline. Thanks for listening.

0: Do you love candy corn? 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

0: Super Freak from Rick James. Fleetwood Mac before that, wrapping up a long set of classic hits.
1: ABC News, I'm Wayne Cabot. What AI guardrails? President Trump saying American tech companies can't let China get the upper hand. This as Anthropic CEO says slow down. ABC Stephen Portnoy.
2: Anthropic CEO Dario Amodei urges fellow executives to pace the growth of their systems, writing of his fear that rogue AI agents could be capable of taking over the entire internet within the next 6 to 12 months.
1: Trump now saying he is in favor of flock cameras, which track the movement of Americans via license plate readers. Florida and Texas have moved to end funding for those cameras. The president not saying if the U.S. is behind Sunday's attack on an Iranian commercial ship that killed a person. Global crude rising to 108 a barrel after the Saudis came under fire by Iran-backed forces. No American Grand Slam this year. Blake Shelton losing to Alexander Zverev at the U.S. Open. He would have been the first black man since Arthur Ashe. This is ABC News.
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3: Eyes out today, but we'll see an increasing chance of wet weather with our next system on Tuesday. A little bit of drizzle to start, then mainly cloudy skies. Our high temperatures right around the low 60s, mainly cloudy skies, the upper 40s overnight. So we could see mainly afternoon showers on Tuesday, a high low 60s, occasional wet weather Wednesday, upper 50s, and then rain likely Thursday, a high near 60. I'm Sitka Media Center meteorologist Sally Russell.
4: ABC News, I'm Wayne Cabot. AAA puts regular gas now at $4.31 on average. Diesel at $6.20, raising costs for almost everything. Global oil higher again, $108, as attacks by Iran's proxies forced the Saudis to shut down a key oil pipeline. But as far as President Trump is concerned,
5: president is blaming global diesel shortages on Ukraine's attacks on Russian oil production sites. Trump is telling Ukraine's President Zelensky to stop those strikes, which have caused shortages in Russia. Trump not mentioning a Russian drone attack on a train at Ukraine's border with Poland. Passengers evacuating before the strike.
4: ABC's Marcus Moore asked if the U.S. is behind Sunday's attack on an Iranian oil tanker. Trump said, I don't want to say. He did say AI guardrails are secondary to ensuring China doesn't win. House Speaker Johnson says Congress has to approve Trump's $5,000 offer to all adults payable if Republicans win Congress. Trump says it will happen. This is ABC News. At a protest outside the Trump Golf Club in Ireland, where the president was at a tournament.
6: We won't be silent.
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8: In my heart, I don't think he should be welcomed anywhere. In my brain, I know that he doesn't care whether he's welcomed or not, so that's going to make a great deal of difference.
4: It is not clear what Trump may have heard outside the club, but inside, he was cheered on when he declared to the golfers he is ending the tariff on Irish whiskey. Alexander Zverev didn't realize he had won the U.S. Open, not hearing the chair umpire's announcement. In a stadium full of people desperate to see an American champion, he trained himself to tune out the screams for Ben Shelton. The last American men's winner was in 2003. Who is Andy Roddick? I'm Wayne Cabot, ABC News.
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Right here waiting, it's Richard Marx, and my name is Jay Michaels. Another hour of the greatest music of all time. How about Janet Jackson? We'll play Genesis right after her, too.

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0: 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I'm Jay Michaels. How was your weekend? Did you have a good weekend? 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

0: upper 50s, and then rain likely Thursday, a high near 60. I'm Sitka Media Center meteorologist Sally Russell.
1: ABC News, I'm Sherry Preston. A strike on a ship in the Strait of Hormuz could mean even higher gas prices soon. ABC's Lama Hassan at the foreign desk.
2: In the Persian Gulf, an Iranian commercial ship hit. At least one person was killed. President Trump refusing to answer when asked if the U.S. was responsible. No confirmation from CENTCOM. In the U.S., gas prices going up.
3: I think they're insanely high, insanely high. I don't think it's fair right now to the consumers.
2: While diesel continues to break records, pushing up the cost of nearly everything Americans buy.
1: Gas averaging $4.26 a gallon, according to Gas Buddy. New warnings about AI as the heads of Anthropic, OpenAI, and Grok, Dario Amodei, Sam Altman, and Elon Musk call for some sort of oversight as AI systems grow. Former President Obama is urging fellow Democrats to make AI a central part of their agenda towards the midterms. The Northeast, the latest region of the country drying out over flash flooding. This is ABC News. The Northeast wringing itself out after some torrential rain on Sunday, setting off flash flooding. Here's ABC's Perry Russum.
4: Authorities warning people to stay off the roads, closing down streets and urging extreme caution.
5: This is nuts.
4: In New Jersey, this group running a half marathon in Paramus caught off guard by the fast-moving flood. In the city of Paterson, the mayor says at least 15 people there rescued from dangerous conditions.
6: It's bad. You can't make it to work because most of the roads are just completely drenched in water.
1: And several inches of rain falling in just a few hours. Health officials in Pennsylvania are now confirming a third measles-related death in the state. The coroner in Jefferson County says a 40-year-old woman who was not vaccinated died from complications associated with the measles. The first week of the NFL season wraps up tonight with the Broncos visiting the Kansas City Chiefs. Get this, fans have been at Arrowhead Stadium for several hours already. I'm Sherry Preston, ABC News.
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0: 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Baby, hold on.
1: ABC News, I'm Sherry Preston. A strike on a ship in the Strait of Hormuz could mean even higher gas prices soon. ABC's Lama Hassan at the foreign desk.
2: In the Persian Gulf, an Iranian commercial ship hit. At least one person was killed. President Trump refusing to answer when asked if the U.S. was responsible. No confirmation from CENTCOM. In the U.S., gas prices going up.
3: I think they're insanely high, insanely high. And I don't think it's fair right now to the consumers.
2: While diesel continues to break records, pushing up the cost of nearly everything Americans buy.
1: Gas averaging $4.26 a gallon, according to Gas Buddy. New warnings about AI as the heads of Anthropic, OpenAI, and Grok, Dario Amodei, Sam Altman, and Elon Musk call for some sort of oversight as AI systems grow. Former President Obama is urging fellow Democrats to make AI a central part of their agenda towards the midterms. The Northeast, the latest region of the country drying out over flash flooding. This is ABC News.
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1: Sitka weather.
2: Eyes out today, but we'll see an increasing chance of wet weather with our next system on Tuesday. Little bit of drizzle to start, then mainly cloudy skies. Our high temperatures right around the low 60s, mainly cloudy skies, the upper 40s overnight. So we could see mainly afternoon showers on Tuesday, a high low 60s, occasional wet weather Wednesday, upper 50s, and then rain likely Thursday, a high near 60. I'm Sitka Media Center meteorologist Sally Russell.
3: ABC News, I'm Sherry Preston. Oil prices easing ever so slightly this morning, but still trading above $107 a barrel. The recent run-up could mean higher gas prices soon. The nationwide average, according to Gas Buddy, currently $4.25 a gallon. Driving up those prices, more violence in the Middle East, including a strike on a Saudi oil pipeline. Here's ABC's Stephen Portnoy.
4: No one has claimed responsibility for Thursday's attack. Saudi officials closed the pipeline Friday as a precautionary measure, a move that led to another dramatic spike in oil prices. Millions of barrels can flow through the pipeline each day, from Saudi oil fields to ships in the Red Sea. Now, there are new concerns that the Iran-backed Houthi rebels in Yemen might target ships carrying that oil through the Bab el-Mandeb Strait.
3: And the Houthis this morning capturing more Red Sea islands. More tech leaders over the weekend calling for a slowdown in AI development. A second federal judge has now put a freeze on President Trump's executive order to limit mail-in voting. This is ABC News. More details about the death of Tayshia Fortune, a Mississippi woman whose body was found hanging from a tree last month. The death ruled a homicide, and there is an arrest.
5: The case drawing national attention in a state with a deeply troubled history of lynchings and racial violence. Police say they understand those concerns, but will not speculate about a motive without evidence.
6: This is an ongoing investigation in which we also expect to execute more arrest warrants in this case.
5: Investigators also not saying how Fortune was killed or what led to her body being found hanging from a tree behind a vacant home, saying releasing that evidence could jeopardize the investigation.
3: ABC's Andrew Dimbert. Wisconsin Congressman Tom Tiffany running for governor involved in a plane crash over the weekend. The plane crashed into Lake Wausau. A very calm congressman saying afterwards,
7: "We began to swim towards the airport to the east, and we made it, I'm guessing, about 100 feet, maybe 150 feet.
3: He is fine, and so is the pilot. I'm Sherry Preston, ABC News.
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Chicago, kicking off another hour of the greatest music of all time. My name is Jay Michaels. Hey there, Soul Asylum. And Tina Turner, right after the Romantics.

0: Runaway Train, that's Soul Asylum. Tina Turner before that, and my name is Jay Michaels. Always good to spend some time with you as we work third shift together.
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0: Billy Joel there. Tell Her About It Heart before that. And I'm Jay Michaels. Naked Eyes and No Doubt coming right up.
1: ABC News, I'm Sherry Preston. More violence in the Middle East, pushing oil prices over $107 a barrel for Brent crude.
2: Iran-backed Houthi rebels threatening another vital shipping route in the Middle East. With the Strait of Hormuz, that other vital shipping lane effectively closed down for more than 6 months. This amid growing concerns in the region as the critical east-west oil pipeline in Saudi was forced to shut down as a precautionary measure after multiple drone attacks by another Iranian-backed group in Iran.
1: ABC's Lana Hassan. Gas prices say that gasoline prices averaging $4.25 a gallon nationwide. Head of AI giant Anthropic says AI developers need to slow down. In a post this morning, OpenAI chief Sam Altman agrees, saying the federal government should also step in. A second time, a federal judge has frozen President Trump's order limiting mail-in voting, and health officials in Pennsylvania confirm a third death in the state related to measles. This is ABC News.
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1: Dries out today, but we'll see an increasing chance of wet weather with our next system on Tuesday. A little bit of drizzle to start, then mainly cloudy skies. Our high temperatures right around the low 60s, mainly cloudy skies, the upper 40s overnight. So we could see mainly afternoon showers on Tuesday, a high low 60s, occasional wet weather Wednesday, upper 50s, and then rain likely Thursday, a high near 60. I'm Sitka Media Center meteorologist Sally Russell.
2: ABC News, I'm Sherry Preston. More violence in the Middle East, pushing oil prices over $107 a barrel for Brent crude.
3: Iran-backed Houthi rebels threatening another vital shipping route in the Middle East. With the Strait of Hormuz, that other vital shipping lane effectively closed down for more than 6 months. This amid growing concerns in the region as the critical east-west oil pipeline in Saudi was forced to shut down as a precautionary measure after multiple drone attacks by another Iranian-backed group in Iran.
2: ABC's Lana Hassan. Gas prices say that gasoline prices averaging $4.25 a gallon nationwide. Head of AI giant Anthropic says AI developers need to slow down. In a post this morning, OpenAI chief Sam Altman agrees, saying the federal government should also step in. A second time, a federal judge has frozen President Trump's order limiting mail-in voting, and health officials in Pennsylvania confirm a third death in the state related to measles. This is ABC News. Another cluster of Legionnaires' disease in New York City, this time in the South Bronx.
4: We have 9 cases, 3 currently.

0: 1.5 million children lost access to SNAP, according to the Center on Budget and Policy Priorities.
1: ABC's Chuck Severson. Amazon has suspended the use of 21 Air, the cargo carrier whose plane careened off the runway last weekend, killing five. Sherry Preston, ABC News.
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0: We belong. It's Pat Benatar, and I'm Jay Michaels. Well, Practical Magic 2 out this weekend. A lot of people went and saw that. Expected to be number one at the box office this weekend.
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0: It's Bon Jovi. I'll be there for you. Wrapping up a long set of back-to-back music. Queen, another one bites the dust before that. Ace of Base and REO Speedwagon on the way as we roll into this Monday morning.
1: ABC News, I'm Sherry Preston. More violence in the Middle East, pushing oil prices over $107 a barrel for Brent crude.
2: Iran-backed Houthi rebels threatening another vital shipping route in the Middle East. With the Strait of Hormuz, that other vital shipping lane effectively closed down for more than 6 months. This amid growing concerns in the region as the critical east-west oil pipeline in Saudi was forced to shut down as a precautionary measure after multiple drone attacks by another Iranian-backed group in Iran.
1: ABC's Lana Hassan. Gas prices say that gasoline prices averaging $4.25 a gallon nationwide. Head of AI giant Anthropic says AI developers need to slow down. In a post this morning, OpenAI chief Sam Altman agrees, saying the federal government should also step in. A second time, a federal judge has frozen President Trump's order limiting mail-in voting, and health officials in Pennsylvania confirm a third death in the state related to measles. This is ABC News.
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0: It's REO Speedwagon, and I'm Jay Michaels. 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I hope that you have a great Monday ahead, and tell somebody you love them, and just be sure to do something good for you.
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2: The Juneau Assembly Finance Committee has advanced a proposal that would require nonprofit organizations to collect the city's 5% sales tax on goods and services, with changes aimed at addressing concerns from local nonprofits.
3: We're looking at the nonprofit sales tax exemption. So just to be clear on this, this is not taxing sales nonprofits. This is, we are asking them to collect sales tax. So it will be a little bit tiny burden to some of them. For others, it won't be so much.
2: That was Juneau Mayor Beth Weldon. The proposal, which would take effect January 1st if approved, is expected to generate about $3.3 million a year for the city. Another amendment exempts intermittent fundraising events like bake sales, auctions, and temporary markets as long as they meet certain limits. A proposal to exempt nonprofits earning less than $300,000 a year failed on a 5-4 vote. Some nonprofit leaders remain concerned about the added administrative burden and say the changes could unfairly affect smaller organizations. The full assembly is scheduled to take public testimony and could vote on the ordinance today. Questions are being raised about an Alaska Department of Law review.

0: Jose Tegel to the general election ballot after they were disqualified for incomplete financial disclosures. The report included 24 Democrats, 49 Republicans, and 17 independents. Some lawmakers questioned whether the review was politically motivated. The Department of Law denied that, saying the review was conducted by career staff and included candidates from all political parties. Officials said the list may contain errors, but raised concerns about whether disclosure laws were being applied consistently. It remains unclear whether the Alaska Public Offices Commission will conduct further reviews or take enforcement action. High oil prices are bringing more money into Alaska's budget, even as rising fuel costs put pressure on residents. North Slope crude oil topped $100 per barrel on Wednesday, reaching that level for the first time since June. The increase is tied to the war in Iran and has also pushed up the cost of diesel heating oil and gasoline. Preliminary figures from the Alaska Department of Revenue showed the state earned nearly $7 billion in general purpose revenue during the fiscal year that ended June 30th. That's more than $500 million above the department's March forecast, though the estimate will be updated later this fall. The additional revenue means another $128 million for permanent fund dividends, raising this year's payment to $1,200 per person. Payments begin October 1st. The state will also provide $115 million more to school districts and $15 million for a bulk fuel loan program that helps local governments purchase winter fuel. More than $341 million will go into the state's statutory budget reserve. Oil prices have continued to exceed the state's forecast for the current fiscal year. The Legislative Finance Division is already projecting a $106 million surplus, with potentially more money available when lawmakers and next governor take office in January. Eagle Crest Ski Area is developing a new long-range plan for year-round operations following the cancellation of its long-planned gondola project. The plan will look at ways to improve winter operations, which have operated at a loss for years, while exploring new possibilities for summer attractions aimed in part at cruise ship visitors. Eagle Crest board member Jim Calvin told the Juneau Assembly that officials are considering a range of options, from several smaller attractions to one major development. He says partnerships with companies such as Goldbelt could also be considered. Calvin said the strategic plan was about 65% complete 2 weeks ago, with the goal of completing the main work by the end of October and beginning discussions with potential partners this fall and next spring. The assembly also agreed to delay a decision on whether to reduce the Eagle Crest board to an advisory role until after the strategic plan is finished. New general manager Julie Piper started August 31st. Short-term priorities include season pass sales, employee housing, and infrastructure work ahead of the upcoming winter season. You're up to date with News of the North. I'm Grace Dumas.
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3: Out today, but we'll see an increasing chance of wet weather with our next system on Tuesday. A little bit of drizzle to start, then mainly cloudy skies. Our high temperatures right around the low 60s, mainly cloudy skies, the upper 40s overnight. So we could see mainly afternoon showers on Tuesday, a high low 60s, occasional wet weather Wednesday, upper 50s, and then rain likely Thursday, a high near 60. I'm Sitka Media Center meteorologist Sally Russell.
4: And here's your cruise ship report for Monday, September 14th. From 10 a.m. to 6 p.m., it's the Norwegian Bliss, with the possibility of 4,004 passengers. And that's your cruise ship report for Monday, September 14th.
5: ABC News, I'm Sherry Preston. Some of the biggest names in AI raising new alarms about potential threats and saying it may be time to slow development. Here's ABC's Elizabeth Schulze.
6: Anthropic and OpenAI say they will put in place third-party monitors to evaluate the safety of their platforms. Anthropic is also calling for legislation that would force the companies to be more transparent, but they are not saying that they will stop releasing new AI models, and Anthropic is still on track to go public as soon as next month in what is expected to be the biggest IPO ever.
5: Oil prices topping $108 a barrel this morning for Brent crude before pulling back a bit. The run-up in prices after an attack on a Saudi oil pipeline and Houthi rebels seizing more Red Sea islands. President Trump's executive order limiting mail-in ballots frozen by a second federal judge.

0: Amazon now says it is suspending its deal with 21 Air, the company that was operating an Amazon cargo jet that slid off the runway at Miami's airport, killing five. This is ABC News. Another alleged abuse of data from automated license plate readers. One cop has been fired and an investigation is underway, says ABC's Jim Ryan.
1: The police chief in San Jose, California, acknowledges that one of his officers accessed the city's Flock data, then handed off information about a vehicle's location to his cousin, who's a suspect in a domestic violence case. Legal analyst Stephen Clark.
2: Because the officer technically had authorization to go into the database, even though he misused it, he did not commit a crime.
1: The police chief has fired the officer, but Clark says he can't charge him criminally.
2: They're going to have to tighten this law up.
1: Jim Ryan, ABC News.
0: Celine Dion returning to the stage for her first full concert in 6 years, telling the audience in Paris.
3: I am everything I am. Because you loved me.
0: Dion had to stop performing as she battled the rare neurological condition known as stiff person syndrome. I'm Sherry Preston, ABC News.
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102.3 KIFW. It's Tori in the morning. Happy Monday, my friend. Hope you had a great weekend. You feel rested and recharged. A big coffee cheers to you. We've got more fun stuff coming up this weekend. I'm really looking forward to a couple of things. I'm going to share that with you. Some amazing TV and new seasons starting this week. Ooh, I'm going to share that with you. I've got a little nerdy life hack that I think you're really going to like, and some friction between couples that's popping up. Yeah, we're going to have all the fun today.

0: KIFW, it's Tori in the morning. I'm obsessed with the show Lioness. It's on Paramount, by the way. It's new shows every Sunday night. And so why do I watch that before I go to bed? Something I don't want to say too much in case you haven't seen it yet, but something huge happened last night. Like, so huge. Oh, my gosh. This show, this season, amazing. Also, there are some new seasons starting this week. On Wednesday, it's Slow Horses, season 6. I'm just finishing up season 5. So good. Also, starting this Friday is season 2, the new season of Mobland with Tom Hardy and Pierce Brosnan. Oh, I'm so excited for that. And then I am still catching up on the new season of Silo, which is on Apple TV. Oh, so good. Yes, we have some good TV happening.
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0: KIFW, it's Tori in the morning. Oh, I'm so excited. This Saturday is the Sitka Farmers Markets. Oh, I'm really excited about this. A&B Founders Hall from 10 to 1. You can count on some amazing produce. And I always love all the baked goods. Oh, sign me up for some sourdough. It's going to be a good time. And this also just helps us out, right? It's a fundraiser for Sitka Local Foods Network. You can also register or visit Sitka Farmers Market, and you can email them if you have any questions. But I can't wait. Oh, all the berries and the lettuces and just all the goodness.
1: ABC News, I'm Sherry Preston. Some of the biggest rivals in the AI world saying the same thing today, that the pace of development needs to slow down. Anthropic head Dario Amodei calling for companies to do things like allowing in outside safety inspectors.
2: His biggest rivals appeared to agree with him. OpenAI's Sam Altman saying, we need to pace the frontier. Elon Musk saying, Dario is right. The researcher who quit Anthropic last week over these same fears says he likes Amodei's plan, but says it will go nowhere without China.
1: ABC's Hannah Batah. President Trump saying the U.S. needs to keep the lead in AI research. Oil prices popping up again this morning, now trading at over $109 a barrel for Brent crude after violence in the Middle East. Gas Buddy says the nationwide average for a gallon of regular gas right now is $4.25. A federal judge putting a freeze on President Trump's executive order limiting mail-in voting. The Supreme Court set to consider the case after a similar ruling earlier from another judge. This is ABC News.
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11: Good morning. Courtesy of the National Weather Service at NOAA, here is a look at those marine forecasts for the outside waters. The synopsis, high pressure will remain over the Gulf early this week with persistent westerly to northwesterly flow. A marine layer sits out over the outer coast and the inner channels and begins clearing by midday with light sea breezes developing through the afternoon. The next system is expected to move into the northern panhandle tomorrow into Wednesday. The forecasts are in place out to 15 nautical miles, Dixon entrance to Cape Decision. Today, tonight, and tomorrow, northwest winds at 15 knots, seas to 5 feet. For Cape Decision, a Cape Edgecumbe to 15 nautical miles, northwest winds at 15 knots and seas to 5 feet for both today and tonight. Tomorrow, westerlies to 15 knots, seas to 4 feet. Cape Edgecumbe to Cape Spencer, northwest winds at 10 knots, seas to 4 with patchy fog early. Northwest winds at 10 knots tonight, seas to 4. Tomorrow, it's westerlies to 10 knots, seas to 5 feet, and rain tomorrow afternoon. Cape Spencer to Cape Fairweather, northwest winds at 10 knots early, going light, then becoming northwest to 10 for the afternoon. Seas to 4 feet and expect some patchy fog early today. Tonight, northwest winds at 10 knots, seas to 4, and tomorrow, westerlies to 10 and seas to 4 feet. Cape Fairweather to Icy Cape, light winds coming westerly to 10 knots this afternoon. Seas to 4 feet with patchy early morning fog. Tonight, northwest winds at 10 knots into the evening, going light, seas to 3, and tomorrow, it's easterly winds at 10 knots, seas to 4 feet with rain by tomorrow afternoon. Icy Cape to Cape Suckling out to 15 nautical miles, light winds and seas to 3 feet for both today and tonight. Tomorrow it's easterlies to 10 knots, seas to 4 feet and rain by tomorrow afternoon. Those are the forecasts courtesy of the National Weather Service. Marine weather is brought to you by Petro Marine. I'm Kelly Perez.
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14: Mary Peltola asked Alaskans to send her to Congress so she could work for us. But 2 years in Washington, and Mary Peltola didn't get one bill signed into law. Not one. And after we fired her, Mary Peltola sure cashed in. Peltola went to work for a DC lobbying firm, raking in over $300,000 in just 1 year. And Mary Peltola was even paid $80,000 by a Washington, D.C.-based dark money group. Hundreds of thousands from a D.C. lobbying firm, tens of thousands from a D.C. dark money group, all while Mary Peltola spent thousands of leftover campaign cash on hotels, airfare, and food. Mary Peltola isn't looking out for us. Mary Peltola looks out for herself. And that's why we don't want Mary Peltola in the U.S. Senate. Last Frontier PAC paid for and is responsible for the content of this advertising, not authorized by any candidate or candidates committee. LastFrontierPAC.com.

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0: 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Feeling good after a weekend. 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
2: 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She took on President Biden to open the Willow Project, the largest new oil and gas exploration development in decades, creating jobs for Alaskans. 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She'll always protect Second Amendment rights. 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
3: 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I'm Mary Peltola, and I approve this message.
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6: The Juneau Assembly Finance Committee has advanced a proposal that would require nonprofit organizations to collect the city's 5% sales tax on goods and services, with changes aimed at addressing concerns from local nonprofits.
7: We're looking at the nonprofit sales tax exemption. So just to be clear on this, this is not taxing sales nonprofits. This is we are asking them to collect sales tax. So it will be a little bit tiny burden to some of them. For others, it won't be so much.
6: That was Juneau Mayor Beth Weldon. The proposal, which would take effect January 1st if approved, is expected to generate about $3.3 million a year for the city. Another amendment exempts intermittent fundraising events like bake sales, auctions, and temporary markets as long as they meet certain limits. A proposal to exempt nonprofits earning less than $300,000 a year failed on a 5-4 vote. Some nonprofit leaders remain concerned about the added administrative burden and say the changes could unfairly affect smaller organizations. The full assembly is scheduled to take public testimony and could vote on the ordinance today. Questions are being raised about an Alaska Department of Law review that identified possible financial disclosure problems involving dozens of political candidates. A review by the Alaska Beacon found that many of the issues were based on outdated information, mistaken identities, or minor errors. Candidates said they were incorrectly linked to businesses or properties they never owned or no longer owned. The Department of Law conducted the review in about a day and a half ahead of ballot printing deadlines. Officials said it was preliminary and did not include time to contact candidates or verify every apparent match. The review was used by Lieutenant Governor Nancy Dahlstrom to restore Republican Governor candidate Treg Taylor and State House candidate Jose Tegel to the general election ballot after they were disqualified for incomplete financial disclosures. The report included 24 Democrats, 49 Republicans, and 17 independents. Some lawmakers questioned whether the review was politically motivated. The Department of Law denied that, saying the review was conducted by career staff and included candidates from all political parties. Officials said the list may contain errors, but raised concerns about whether disclosure laws were being applied consistently. It remains unclear whether the Alaska Public Offices Commission will conduct further reviews or take enforcement action. High oil prices are bringing more money into Alaska's budget, even as rising fuel costs put pressure on residents. North Slope crude oil topped $100 per barrel on Wednesday, reaching that level for the first time since June. The increase is tied to the war in Iran and has also pushed up the cost of diesel heating oil and gasoline. Preliminary figures from the Alaska Department of Revenue show the state earned nearly $7 billion in general purpose revenue during the fiscal year that ended June 30th. That's more than $500 million above the department's March forecast, though the estimate will be updated later this fall. The additional revenue

0: projecting a $106 million surplus, with potentially more money available when lawmakers and next governor take office in January. Eagle Crest Ski Area is developing a new long-range plan for year-round operations following the cancellation of its long-planned gondola project. The plan will look at ways to improve winter operations, which have operated at a loss for years, while exploring new possibilities for summer attractions aimed in part at cruise ship visitors. Eagle Crest board member Jim Calvin told the Juneau Assembly that officials are considering a range of options, from several smaller attractions to one major development. He says partnerships with companies such as Gold Belt could also be considered. Calvin said the strategic plan was about 65% complete 2 weeks ago, with the goal of completing the main work by the end of October and beginning discussions with potential partners this fall and next spring. The assembly also agreed to delay a decision on whether to reduce the Eagle Crest board to an advisory role until after the strategic plan is finished. New general manager Julie Piper started August 31st. Short-term priorities include season pass sales, employee housing, and infrastructure work ahead of the upcoming winter season. You're up to date with News of the North. I'm Grace Dumas.
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3: Out today, but we'll see an increasing chance of wet weather with our next system on Tuesday. A little bit of drizzle to start, then mainly cloudy skies. Our high temperatures right around the low 60s, mainly cloudy skies, the upper 40s overnight. So we could see mainly afternoon showers on Tuesday, a high low 60s, occasional wet weather Wednesday, upper 50s, and then rain likely Thursday, a high near 60. I'm Sitka Media Center meteorologist Sally Russell.
4: And here's your cruise ship report for Monday, September 14th. From 10 a.m. to 6 p.m., it's the Norwegian Bliss, with the possibility of 4,004 passengers. And that's your cruise ship report for Monday, September 14th.
5: ABC News, I'm Sherry Preston. Some of the biggest rivals in the AI world saying the same thing today, that the pace of development needs to slow down. Anthropic head Dario Amodei calling for companies to do things like allowing in outside safety inspectors.
6: His biggest rivals appeared to agree with him. OpenAI's Sam Altman saying, we need to pace the frontier. Elon Musk saying, Dario is right. The researcher who quit Anthropic last week over these same fears says he likes Amodei's plan, but says it will go nowhere without China.
5: ABC's Hannah Batah, President Trump saying the U.S. needs to keep the lead in AI research. Oil prices popping up again this morning, now trading at over $109 a barrel for Brent crude after violence in the Middle East. Gas Buddy says the nationwide average for a gallon of regular gas right now is $4.25. A federal judge putting a freeze on President Trump's executive order limiting mail-in voting. The Supreme Court set to consider the case after a similar ruling earlier from another judge. This is ABC News. Pennsylvania officials recording a third death because of measles. A 40-year-old unvaccinated woman, one of the more than 650 in that state who have been sickened.
7: And these are the first deaths there in more than three decades. But the Trump administration disputes those numbers. Health Secretary Robert F. Kennedy Jr., a vaccine skeptic, not recognizing the deaths. Remember, RFK and President Trump have cast doubt on the MMR vaccine and ordered it to be broken up. But the CDC describes it as, quote, very safe and effective. Meanwhile, nationwide cases in this nationwide outbreak have topped 3,000. That's the most since this disease was declared eliminated here in the U.S. back in 2000.
5: That's ABC's Olivia Rubin. Lawmakers in Washington are floating the idea of a 32-hour work week. A new bill would gradually lower the overtime threshold from the current 40 hours to 32. Similar legislation has been introduced before, but didn't go anywhere. I'm Sherry Preston, ABC News.
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102.3 KIFW in beautiful Sitka. It's Tori in the morning. Well, if you are getting to know me, you know a couple of things. You know I'm a runner. You know that I love animals, especially my black lab, Hank. And you know I'm a little bit of a nerd. I like learning things that are really good for us as well. And I learned this, I want to call it a life cheat code that I think you're going to like too. Let's talk about it next.

0: KIFW. It's Tori in the morning. So I am a little bit of a nerd. I love learning things, especially things that are really good for us. And I just read this and I thought this is such a good thing to do. It's something I try and do as well. It's a kind of a cheat code for life. And that is always having something on the calendar that you're excited about. And I mean, it can be anything. It doesn't have to be anything huge like a vacation or a trip coming up. It can literally be coffee with a friend or a hike with a friend. I put everything on the calendar that makes me happy, and it really does work. So there's your little cheat code for life. Have a little something on your calendar to look forward to.
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9: One.

0: KIFW, it's Tori in the morning. We were just talking about putting things on your calendar, something to look forward to. How about this one? Next Friday, September 25th, it's Fishing for Cats Barn Dance. I'm so excited. I love this. It's so much fun. Otis Theater, SFAC Campus, Community Barn Dance. There's live music from Fishing for Cats. All dances taught and called, and you don't need any experience or partners. And it's free. 7 to 9, Friday, September 25th. A good time.
1: ABC News. I'm Sherry Preston. A call for more regulation from some of the top AI companies in the world.
2: Anthropic and OpenAI say they will put in place third-party monitors to evaluate the safety of their platforms. Anthropic is also calling for legislation that would force the companies to be more transparent, but they are not saying that they will stop releasing new AI models. And Anthropic is still on track to go public as soon as next month in what is expected to be the biggest IPO ever.
1: ABC's Elizabeth Schulze. President Trump said just a few moments ago on social media, any efforts to limit the technology is part of a conspiracy. He goes on to say that the only guardrails that AI needs is a strong and smart, high IQ president. Crucial Saudi Arabian oil pipeline hit by strikes will likely be out of service for several weeks. Brent crude trading at $108 a barrel. Investigators say their investigation into the death of actress Hayden Panettiere last month is focusing on what drugs may have played a role in her passing and where they came from. This is ABC News.
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0: KIFW story in the morning. Well, you know, if you're in a couple, what are the things that irritate you the most? Like, what are the things you kind of end up kind of quibbling about? You know, they always say money's a big one. Also, what do you want for dinner, right? I don't think I can ask that question one more time. It's so frustrating. Well, here's the mealtime habit that is causing huge friction between couples. And it's not what to eat, but it's the eating speed. You know what I'm talking about? One person eats very slowly and savors and talks. The other person's like, chowing down. Let's get this food in my stomach. I'm starving. And now I'm finished. And you're just sitting there. And it's hard because you want to let the other person eat at their own speed, right? so this is becoming a thing. Like, one person's very frustrated because they just want to get up and go and be done. And the other person's like, oh, this is so lovely. I love mealtime. And then one doesn't want the person to leave the table. You know, if you're at home eating, So this has become a real big thing. So, you know, what do you do about that? I mean, for me, I'm a slower eater, but I probably eat faster than, you know, another person. I just try. And if I finish first, I just sit and listen and talk and just enjoy and be patient. At least I work on it.
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4: 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Ball is on the ground. Seahawks fall on it.
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4: 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Got a man, JSN. Makes the catch. Breaks the tackle. He's going to back into the end zone for a touchdown. Seahawks.
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2: The Juneau Assembly Finance Committee has advanced a proposal that would require nonprofit organizations to collect the city's 5% sales tax on goods and services, with changes aimed at addressing concerns from local nonprofits.
3: We're looking at the nonprofit sales tax exemption. So just to be clear on this, this is not taxing sales nonprofits. This is, we are asking them to collect sales tax. So it will be a little bit tiny burden to some of them. For others, it won't be so much.
2: That was Juneau Mayor Beth Weldon. The proposal, which would take effect January 1st if approved, is expected to generate about $3.3 million a year for the city. Another amendment exempts intermittent fundraising events like bake sales, auctions, and temporary markets as long as they meet certain limits. A proposal to exempt nonprofits earning less than $300,000 a year failed on a 5-4 vote. Some nonprofit leaders remain concerned about the added administration

0: collecting deadlines. Officials said it was preliminary and did not include time to contact candidates or verify every apparent match. The review was used by Lieutenant Governor Nancy Dahlstrom to restore Republican governor candidate Treg Taylor and State House candidate Jose Tegel to the general election ballot after they were disqualified for incomplete financial disclosures. The report included 24 Democrats, 49 Republicans, and 17 independents. Some lawmakers questioned whether the review was politically motivated. The Department of Law denied that, saying the review was conducted by career staff and included candidates from all political parties. Officials said the list may contain errors, but raised concerns about whether disclosure laws were being applied consistently. It remains unclear whether the Alaska Public Offices Commission will conduct further reviews or take enforcement action. High oil prices are bringing more money into Alaska's budget, even as rising fuel costs put pressure on residents. North Slope crude oil topped $100 per barrel on Wednesday, reaching that level for the first time since June. The increase is tied to the war in Iran and has also pushed up the cost of diesel heating oil and gasoline. Preliminary figures from the Alaska Department of Revenue show the state earned nearly $7 billion in general purpose revenue during the fiscal year that ended June 30th. That's more than $500 million above the department's March forecast, though the estimate will be updated later this fall. The additional revenue means another $128 million for permanent fund dividends, raising this year's payment to $1,200 per person. Payments begin October 1st. The state will also provide $115 million more to school districts and $15 million for a bulk fuel loan program that helps local governments purchase winter fuel. More than $341 million will go into the state's statutory budget reserve. Oil prices have continued to exceed the state's forecast for the current fiscal year. The Legislative Finance Division is already projecting a $106 million surplus, with potentially more money available when lawmakers and next governor take office in January. Eagle Crest Ski Area is developing a new long-range plan for year-round operations following the cancellation of its long-planned gondola project. The plan will look at ways to improve winter operations, which have operated at a loss for years, while exploring new possibilities for summer attractions aimed in part at cruise ship visitors. Eagle Crest board member Jim Calvin told the Juneau Assembly that officials are considering a range of options, from several smaller attractions to one major development. He says partnerships with companies such as Gold Belt could also be considered. Calvin said the strategic plan was about 65% complete 2 weeks ago, with the goal of completing the main work by the end of October and beginning discussions with potential partners this fall and next spring. The assembly also agreed to delay a decision on whether to reduce the Eagle Crest board to an advisory role until after the strategic plan is finished. New general manager Julie Piper started August 31st. Short-term priorities include season pass sales, employee housing, and infrastructure work ahead of the upcoming winter season. You're up to date with News of the North. I'm Grace Dumas.
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3: Out today, but we'll see an increasing chance of wet weather with our next system on Tuesday. A little bit of drizzle to start, then mainly cloudy skies. Our high temperatures right around the low 60s, mainly cloudy skies, upper 40s overnight. So we could see mainly afternoon showers on Tuesday, a high low 60s, occasional wet weather Wednesday, upper 50s, and then rain likely Thursday, a high near 60. I'm Sitka Media Center meteorologist Sally Russell.
4: And here's your cruise ship report for Monday, September 14th. From 10 a.m. to 6 p.m., it's the Norwegian Bliss, with the possibility of 4,004 passengers. And that's your cruise ship report for Monday, September 14th.
5: ABC News, I'm Sherry Preston. A call for more regulation from some of the top AI companies in the world.
6: Anthropic and OpenAI say they will put in place third-party monitors to evaluate the safety of their platforms. Anthropic is also calling for legislation that would force the companies to be more transparent, but they are not saying that they will stop releasing new AI models, and Anthropic is still on track to go public as soon as next month in what is expected to be the biggest IPO ever.
5: ABC's Elizabeth Schulze. President Trump said just a few moments ago, and social media any efforts to limit

0: the technology is part of a conspiracy. He goes on to say that the only guardrails that AI needs is a strong and smart, high IQ president. Crucial Saudi Arabian oil pipeline hit by strikes will likely be out of service for several weeks. Brent crude trading at $108 a barrel. Investigators say their investigation into the death of actress Hayden Panettiere last month is focusing on what drugs may have played a role in her passing and where they came from. This is ABC News. Hundreds of business leaders from around the world are in Canada this week as Prime Minister Mark Carney makes the pitch that they should invest there. This comes amid the trade war between Canada and the U.S., with tariffs going up on both sides of the border. The slowest animal on the planet is about to get some help from the humans. ABC's Wayne Cabot with more on the fight to save the sloths at one sanctuary.
1: Sloths spend most of their lives upside down in trees, unless they're put in zoos, like the one in Orlando, where several have died. The deaths prompting Florida wildlife officials to impose mandatory inspections and permitting. This year, 13 sloths were rescued from Sloth World in Orlando. Five didn't survive. Bandit, Dumpling, Habanero, Willow, and Mr. Ginger. As babies, sloths learn what to eat by licking the lips of their mother. Wayne Cabot, ABC News.
0: The Sloth Conservation Foundation says currently three of the seven known sloth species are threatened with extinction. Sherry Preston, ABC News.
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102.3 KIFW. It's Tori in the morning. Have you been excited about the Girl Scout cookie season coming up? I know it's not until January, which will be here before we know it. I'm excited, but Hank is really excited. Let's talk about it next.

0: KIFW, it's Tori in the morning. Well, Girl Scout season is upon us. We still have a few more months, right? Girl Scout cookie season starts in January. I'm always looking forward to that. You can always count on me for a couple of boxes of Thin Mints, at least. I like to send some to the troops as well. But there is a latest cookie that was not expected that my black lab Hank is very excited about. Yes, the Girl Scouts are coming up with a dog treat, a dog cookie. How fun is this? It's called Patch Pals. And so when the new season starts in January, they're going to be out. They're soft-baked blueberry muffin-flavored cookies for dogs. And Hank wants to sign up for the very first box, okay?
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4: Mary Peltola asked Alaskans to send her to Congress so she could work for us. 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And after we fired her, Mary Peltola sure cashed in. 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And Mary Peltola was even paid $80,000 by a Washington, D.C.-based dark money group. 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Mary Peltola isn't looking out for us. 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And that's why we don't want Mary Peltola in the U.S. Senate. 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

0: KIFW, it's Tori in the morning. Oh, I'm so excited. This Saturday is the Sitka Farmers Markets. Oh, I'm really excited about this. A&B Founders Hall from 10 to 1. You can count on some amazing produce. And I always love all the baked goods. Oh, sign me up for some sourdough. It's going to be a good time. And this also just helps us out, right? It's a fundraiser for Sitka Local Foods Network. You can also register or visit Sitka Farmers Market, and you can email them if you have any questions. But I can't wait. Oh, all the berries and the lettuces and just all the goodness.
1: ABC News, I'm Shiri Preston. Artificial intelligence stocks are sliding worldwide after industry leaders warned a slowdown is needed for safety. Jeetu Patel is president and chief product officer for Cisco. He says in many cases, AI agents have moved beyond that.
2: We have moved from the era where we were actually interacting with chatbots where a human would ask a question and get an answer to now these agents that are autonomously conducting work for us. Now, the way I think about agents is they're like teenagers. They are supremely intelligent. They don't really have a fear of consequence, and they exercise poor judgment quite frequently. And so we have to make sure that we can apply some level of guardrails.
1: President Trump writes on social media today, the only guardrails AI needs is a strong and smart, high IQ president. Tech stocks lagging today amid all the news about AI. Four people in Miami hospitalized after a crane collapse. Two of those recovering were trapped and had to be freed. This is ABC News.
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7: Good morning. Courtesy of the National Weather Service at NOAA, here is a look at those marine forecasts for the outside waters. The synopsis, high pressure will remain over the Gulf early this week with persistent westerly to northwesterly flow. A marine layer sits out over the outer coast and the inner channels and begins clearing by midday with light sea breezes developing through the afternoon. The next system is expected to move into the northern panhandle tomorrow into Wednesday. The forecasts are in place out to 15 nautical miles. Dixon entrance to Cape Decision. Today, tonight, and tomorrow, northwest winds at 15 knots, seas to 5 feet. For Cape Decision, a Cape Edgecumbe to 15 nautical miles, northwest winds at 15 knots and seas to 5 feet for both today and tonight. Tomorrow, westerlies to 15 knots, seas to 4 feet. Cape Edgecumbe to Cape Spencer, northwest winds at 10 knots, seas to 4 with patchy fog early. Northwest winds at 10 knots tonight, seas to 4. Tomorrow, it's westerlies to 10 knots, seas to 5 feet, and rain tomorrow afternoon. Cape Spencer to Cape Fairweather, northwest winds at 10 knots early, going light, then becoming northwest to 10 for the afternoon. Seas to 4 feet and expect some patchy fog early today. Tonight, northwest winds at 10 knots, seas to 4, and tomorrow, westerlies to 10 and seas to 4 feet. Cape Fairweather to Icy Cape, light winds coming westerly to 10 knots this afternoon. Seas to 4 feet with patchy early morning fog. Tonight, northwest winds at 10 knots into the evening, going light, seas to 3, and tomorrow, it's easterly winds at 10 knots, seas to 4 feet, with rain by tomorrow afternoon. Icy Cape to Cape Suckling out to 15 nautical miles, light winds and seas to 3 feet for both today and tonight. Tomorrow, it's easterlies to 10 knots, seas to 4 feet, and rain by tomorrow afternoon. Those are the forecasts courtesy of the National Weather Service. 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I'm Kelly Perez.
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2: The Juneau Assembly Finance Committee has advanced a proposal that would require nonprofit organizations to collect the city's 5% sales tax on goods and services, with changes aimed at addressing concerns from local nonprofits.
3: We're looking at the nonprofit sales tax exemption. So just to be clear on this, this is not taxing sales nonprofits. This is we are asking them to collect sales tax. So it will be a little bit tiny burden to some of them. For others, it won't be so much.
2: That was Juneau Mayor Beth Weldon. The proposal, which would take effect January 1st if approved, is expected to generate about $3.3 million a year for the city. Another amendment exempts intermittent fundraising events like bake sales, auctions, and temporary markets as long as they meet certain limits. A proposal to exempt nonprofits earning less than $300,000 a year failed on a 5-4 vote. Some nonprofit leaders remain concerned about the added administrative burden and say the changes could unfairly affect smaller organizations. The full assembly is scheduled to take public testimony and could vote on the ordinance today. Questions are being raised about an Alaska Department of Law review that identified possible financial disclosure problems involving dozens of political candidates. A review by the Alaska Beacon found that many of the issues were based on outdated information, mistaken identities, or minor errors. Candidates said they were incorrectly linked to businesses or properties they never owned or no longer owned. The Department of Law conducted the review in about a day and a half ahead of ballot printing deadlines. Officials said it was preliminary and did not include time to contact candidates or verify every apparent match. The review was used by Lieutenant Governor Nancy Dahlstrom to restore Republican Governor candidate Treg Taylor and State House candidate Jose Tegel to the general election ballot after they were disqualified for incomplete financial disclosures. The report included 24 Democrats, 49 Republicans, and 17 independents. Some lawmakers questioned whether the review was politically motivated. The Department of Law denied that, saying the review was conducted by career staff and included candidates from all political parties. Officials said the list may contain errors, but raised concerns about whether disclosure laws were being applied consistently. It remains unclear whether the Alaska Public Offices Commission will conduct further reviews or take enforcement action. High oil prices are bringing more money into Alaska's budget, even as rising fuel

0: another $128 million for permanent fund dividends, raising this year's payment to $1,200 per person. Payments begin October 1st. The state will also provide $115 million more to school districts and $15 million for a bulk fuel loan program that helps local governments purchase winter fuel. More than $341 million will go into the state's statutory budget reserve. Oil prices have continued to exceed the state's forecast for the current fiscal year. The Legislative Finance Division is already projecting a $106 million surplus, with potentially more money available when lawmakers and next governor take office in January. Eagle Crest Ski Area is developing a new long-range plan for year-round operations following the cancellation of its long-planned gondola project. The plan will look at ways to improve winter operations, which have operated at a loss for years, while exploring new possibilities for summer attractions aimed in part at cruise ship visitors. Eagle Crest board member Jim Calvin told the Juneau Assembly that officials are considering a range of options, from several smaller attractions to one major development. He says partnerships with companies such as Gold Belt could also be considered. Calvin said the strategic plan was about 65% complete 2 weeks ago, with the goal of completing the main work by the end of October and beginning discussions with potential partners this fall and next spring. The assembly also agreed to delay a decision on whether to reduce the Eagle Crest board to an advisory role until after the strategic plan is finished. New general manager Julie Piper started August 31st. Short-term priorities include season pass sales, employee housing, and infrastructure work ahead of the upcoming winter season. You're up to date with News of the North. I'm Grace Dumas.
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3: Out today, but we'll see an increasing chance of wet weather with our next system on Tuesday. A little bit of drizzle to start, then mainly cloudy skies. Our high temperatures right around the low 60s, mainly cloudy skies, the upper 40s overnight. So we could see mainly afternoon showers on Tuesday, a high low 60s, occasional wet weather Wednesday, upper 50s, and then rain likely Thursday, a high near 60. I'm Sitka Media Center meteorologist Sally Russell.
4: And here's your cruise ship report for Monday, September 14th. From 10 a.m. to 6 p.m., it's the Norwegian Bliss, with the possibility of 4,004 passengers. And that's your cruise ship report for Monday, September 14th.
5: ABC News, I'm Sherry Preston. Artificial intelligence stocks are sliding worldwide after industry leaders warned a slowdown is needed for safety. Jeetu Patel is president and chief product officer for Cisco. He says in many cases, AI agents have moved beyond that.
6: We have moved from the era where we were actually interacting with chatbots where a human would ask a question and get an answer to now these agents that are autonomously conducting work for us. Now, the way I think about agents is they're like teenagers. They are supremely intelligent. They don't really have a fear of consequence, and they exercise poor judgment quite frequently. And so we have to make sure that we can apply some level of guardrails.
5: President Trump writes on social media today, the only guardrails AI needs is a strong and smart, high IQ president. Tech stocks lagging today amid all the news about AI. Four people in Miami hospitalized after a crane collapse. Two of those recovering were trapped and had to be freed. This is ABC News. More details about the death of Tasia Fortune, a Mississippi woman whose body was found hanging from a tree last month. The death ruled a homicide, and there's an arrest, says ABC's Andrew Dimbert.
7: The case drawing national attention in a state with a deeply troubled history of lynchings and racial violence. Police say they understand those concerns, but will not speculate about a motive without evidence.
8: This is an ongoing investigation in which we also expect to execute more arrest warrants in this case.
7: Investigators also not saying how Fortune was killed or what led to her body being found hanging from a tree behind a vacant home, saying releasing that evidence could jeopardize the investigation.
5: Wisconsin Congressman Tom Tiffany running for governor involved in a plane crash in Lake Wausau over the weekend.
9: We began to swim towards the airport to the east, and we made it, I'm guessing, about 100 feet, maybe 150 feet.
5: He and the pilot were rescued from a sandbar. They are both fine, but were hospitalized. I'm Sherry Preston, ABC News.
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102.3 KIFW in beautiful Sitka. It's Tori in the morning. Well, if you are getting to know me, you know a couple of things. You know I'm a runner. You know that I love animals, especially my black lab, Hank. And you know I'm a little bit of a nerd. I like learning things that are really good for us as well. And I learned this, I want to call it a life cheat code that I think you're going to like too. Let's talk about it next.

0: KIFW. It's Tori in the morning. So I am a little bit of a nerd. I love learning things, especially things that are really good for us. And I just read this and I thought this is such a good thing to do. It's something I try and do as well. It's a kind of a cheat code for life. And that is always having something on the calendar that you're excited about. And I mean, it can be anything. It doesn't have to be anything huge like a vacation or a trip coming up. It can literally be coffee with a friend or a hike with a friend. I put everything on the calendar that makes me happy, and it really does work. So there's your little cheat code for life. Have a little something on your calendar to look forward to.
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2: 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More info, Jeff, 747-4821 or Gene, 738-8083. 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Thank you.
3: There's nobody tougher than Mary Peltola when it comes to standing up for Alaskans. She took on President Biden to open the Willow Project, the largest new oil and gas exploration development in decades, creating jobs for Alaskans. She stood up to corporate interest and both parties and proposed landmark legislation to limit bottom trawling in Alaska waters. She'll always protect Second Amendment rights. 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
4: I'm Mary Peltola. 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When both parties are attacking you, you're doing something right. Alaska first, always. I'm Mary Peltola, and I approve this message.
3: Paid for by Alaskans for Mary.
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0: KIFW, it's Tori in the morning. We were just talking about putting things on your calendar or something to look forward to. How about this one? Next Friday, September 25th, it's Fishing for Cats Barn Dance. I'm so excited. I love this. It's so much fun. Otis Theater, SFAC Campus, Community Barn Dance. There's live music from Fishing for Cats. All dances taught and called, and you don't need any experience or partners. And it's free. 7 to 9, Friday, September 25th. A good time.
1: ABC News, I'm Chuck Sievertson. A big public debate goes on today among government leaders and business bigwigs about slowing down artificial intelligence. Anthropic and OpenAI say they will put in place third-party monitors to evaluate the safety of their platforms. Anthropic also calling for legislation forcing transparency. There's an apparent difference between Vice President Vance and President Trump on handling AI. Vance this morning urging smart and thoughtful regulation.
2: I don't think Americans should be scared of anything. I think that we have to be mindful that there are risks, there are downsides to anything, and that's certainly true of AI.
1: President Trump today saying he is the best guardrail on his social media platform, writing the only AI barriers should come from a strong and smart president. Oil prices are spiking, not just over reduced traffic in the Strait of Hormuz, but the closing of Saudi Arabia's east-west pipeline. Bob Mackey, famed fashion and costume designer, dead at 87. This is ABC News.
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0: KIFW story in the morning. Well, you know, if you're in a couple, what are the things that irritate you the most? Like, what are the things you kind of end up kind of quibbling about? You know, they always say money's a big one. Also, what do you want for dinner, right? I don't think I can ask that question one more time. It's so frustrating. Well, here's the mealtime habit that is causing huge friction between couples. And it's not what to eat, but it's the eating speed. You know what I'm talking about. One person eats very slowly and savors and talks. The other person's like, chowing down. Let's get this food in my stomach. I'm starving. And now I'm finished. And you're just sitting there. And it's hard because you want to let the other person eat at their own speed, right? so this is becoming a thing. Like, one person's very frustrated because they just want to get up and go and be done. And the other person's like, oh, this is so lovely. I love mealtime. And then one doesn't want the person to leave the table. You know, if you're at home eating, So this has become a real big thing. So, you know, what do you do about that? I mean, for me, I'm a slower eater, but I probably eat faster than, you know, another person. I just try. And if I finish first, I just sit and listen and talk and just enjoy and be patient. At least I work on it.
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3: 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Why? 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Here's Senator Dan Sullivan on your choice this year.
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2: The Juneau Assembly Finance Committee has advanced a proposal that would require nonprofit organizations to collect the city's 5% sales tax on goods and services, with changes aimed at addressing concerns from local nonprofits.
3: We're looking at the nonprofit sales tax exemption. So just to be clear on this, this is not taxing sales nonprofits. This is we are asking them to collect sales tax. So it will be a little bit tiny burden to some of them. For others, it won't be so much.
2: That was Juneau Mayor Beth Weldon. The proposal, which would take effect January 1st if approved, is expected to generate about $3.3 million a year for the city. Another amendment exempts intermittent fundraising events like bake sales, auctions, and temporary markets as long as they meet certain limits. A proposal to exempt nonprofits earning less than $300,000 a year failed on a 5-4 vote. Some nonprofit leaders remain concerned about the added administrative burden and say the changes could unfairly affect smaller organizations. The full assembly is scheduled to take public testimony and could vote on the ordinance today. Questions are being raised about an Alaska Department of Law review that identified possible financial disclosure problems involving dozens of political candidates. A review by the Alaska Beacon found that many of the issues were based on outdated information, mistaken identities, or minor errors. Candidates said they were incorrectly linked to businesses or properties they never owned or no longer owned. The Department of Law conducted the review in about a day and a half ahead of ballot printing deadlines. Officials said it was preliminary and did not include time to contact candidates or verify every apparent match. The review was used by Lieutenant Governor Nancy Dahlstrom to restore Republican Governor candidate Treg Taylor and State House candidate Jose Tegel to the general election ballot after they were disqualified for incomplete financial disclosures. The report included 24 Democrats, 49 Republicans, and 17 independents. Some lawmakers questioned whether the review was politically motivated. The Department of Law denied that, saying the review was conducted by career staff and included candidates from all political parties. Officials said the list may contain errors, but raised concerns about whether disclosure laws were being applied consistently. It remains unclear whether the Alaska Public Offices Commission will conduct further reviews or take enforcement action. High oil prices are bringing more money into Alaska's budget, even as rising fuel costs put pressure on residents. North Slope crude oil topped $100 per barrel on Wednesday, reaching that level for the first time since June. The increase is tied to the war in Iran and has also pushed up the cost of diesel heating oil and gasoline. Preliminary figures from the Alaska Department of Revenue show the state earned nearly $7 billion in general purpose revenue during the fiscal year that ended June 30th. That's more than $500 million above the department's March forecast, though the estimate will be updated later this fall. The additional revenue means another $128 million for permanent fund dividends, raising this year's payment to $1,200 per person. Payments begin October 1st. The state will also provide $115 million more to school districts and $15 million for a bulk fuel loan program that helps local governments purchase winter fuel. More than $341 million will go into the state's statutory budget reserve. Oil prices have continued to exceed the state's forecast for the current fiscal year. The Legislative Finance Division is already projecting a $106 million surplus, with potentially more money available when lawmakers end

0: considered. Calvin said the strategic plan was about 65% complete 2 weeks ago, with the goal of completing the main work by the end of October and beginning discussions with potential partners this fall and next spring. The assembly also agreed to delay a decision on whether to reduce the Eaglecrest board to an advisory role until after the strategic plan is finished. New general manager Julie Piper started August 31st. Short-term priorities include season pass sales, employee housing, and infrastructure work ahead of the upcoming winter season. You're up to date with News of the North. I'm Grace Dumas.
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3: Dries out today, but we'll see an increasing chance of wet weather with our next system on Tuesday. A little bit of drizzle to start, then mainly cloudy skies. Our high temperatures right around the low 60s, mainly cloudy skies, upper 40s overnight. So we could see mainly afternoon showers on Tuesday, a high low 60s, occasional wet weather Wednesday, upper 50s, and then rain likely Thursday, a high near 60. I'm Sitka Media Center meteorologist Sally Russell.
4: And here's your cruise ship report for Monday, September 14th. From 10 a.m. to 6 p.m., it's the Norwegian Bliss, with the possibility of 4,004 passengers. And that's your cruise ship report for Monday, September 14th.
5: ABC News, I'm Chuck Sievertson. A big public debate goes on today among government leaders and business bigwigs about slowing down artificial intelligence. Anthropic and OpenAI say they will put in place third-party monitors to evaluate the safety of their platforms. Anthropic also calling for legislation forcing transparency. There's an apparent difference between Vice President Vance and President Trump on handling AI. Vance this morning urging smart and thoughtful regulation.
6: I don't think Americans should be scared of anything. I think that we have to be mindful that there are risks, there are downsides to anything, and that's certainly true of AI.
5: President Trump today saying he is the best guardrail on his social media platform, writing the only AI barriers should come from a strong and smart president. Oil prices are spiking, not just over reduced traffic in the Strait of Hormuz, but the closing of Saudi Arabia's east-west pipeline. Bob Mackie, famed fashion and costume designer, dead at 87. This is ABC News. Investigators say the case of the death of actress Hayden Panettiere is still very active. ABC's Alex Stone.
7: According to sources, since her death, the investigation has been focused in on what drugs may have played a role in her passing and where they came from. The day before Panettiere died, she flew to South Carolina from L.A. She was unresponsive when paramedics arrived at her boyfriend's apartment. Sources are telling us the investigation could be similar to those of rapper Mac Miller and Friend star Matthew Perry.
5: In the cases of Miller and Perry, the DEA and police went after street-level drug dealers who provided fatal doses. Pope Leo's 71 today, and to celebrate, the pontiff repealed salary cuts put in place by Pope Francis in March 2021. That reduced the salaries of Holy See personnel in response to the COVID pandemic. The salary cuts included a 10% cut on pay for cardinals and smaller cuts for some office workers and lower-ranking priests and nuns. Chuck Sievertson, ABC News.
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102.3 KIFW. It's Tori in the morning. Happy Monday, my friend. Hope you had a great weekend. You feel rested and recharged. A big coffee cheers to you. We've got more fun stuff coming up this weekend. I'm really looking forward to a couple of things. I'm going to share that with you. Some amazing TV and new seasons starting this week. Ooh, I'm going to share that with you. I've got a little nerdy life hack that I think you're really going to like. And some friction between couples that's popping up. Yeah, we're going to have all the fun today.

0: KIFW. It's Tori in the morning. I'm obsessed with the show Lioness. It's on Paramount, by the way. It's new shows every Sunday night. And so why do I watch that before I go to bed? Something I don't want to say too much in case you haven't seen it yet, but something huge happened last night. Like, so huge. Oh, my gosh. This show, this season, amazing. Also, there are some new seasons starting this week. On Wednesday, it's Slow Horses, season 6. I'm just finishing up season 5. So good. Also, starting this Friday is season 2, the new season of Mobland with Tom Hardy and Pierce Brosnan. Oh, I'm so excited for that. And then I am still catching up on the new season of Silo, which is on Apple TV. Oh, so good. Yes, we have some good TV happening.
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0: KIFW, it's Tori in the morning. Oh, I'm so excited. This Saturday is the Sitka Farmers Markets. Oh, I'm really excited about this. A&B Founders Hall from 10 to 1. You can count on some amazing produce. And I always love all the baked goods. Oh, sign me up for some sourdough. It's going to be a good time. And this also just helps us out, right? It's a fundraiser for Sitka Local Foods Network. You can also register or visit Sitka Farmers Market, and you can email them if you have any questions. But I can't wait. Oh, all the berries and the lettuces and just all the goodness.
1: ABC News, I'm Chuck Sievertson. Breaking news, the Trump Environmental Protection Agency says it's eliminating a rule that limits planet warming pollution from coal and gas-fired power plants. Drivers and three workers are injured but not seriously after a huge construction crane fell onto a roadway in Miami, crashing down on top of three cars. At the scene, ABC's Victor Akendo.
2: Officials with the City of Miami Fire Rescue tell me that when they arrived on the scene and saw all of this, they were preparing for a very bad day, but incredibly, nobody here died.
1: The Department of Homeland Security says it's arrested a former high-ranking Iraqi intelligence officer. A group of Democratic-led cities and states are suing the Trump administration over a new rule that would give immigration officials more discretion to deny entry or green cards to immigrants who claim public benefits, including school meals or food stamps. Oil prices going up and then settling down again. This is ABC News.
3: 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I've been surfing here since I was a kid. Now, seeing my grandson out on the water, it means everything to me. Watching him and taking in the blue waves, the sea breeze, the blurry horizon.
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10: 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I've helped fill in different clinics throughout, you know, Wrangell, Prince of Wales, Hoonah, Gustavus. 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
2: The Juneau Assembly Finance Committee has advanced a proposal that would require nonprofit organizations to collect the city's 5% sales tax on goods and services, with changes aimed at addressing concerns from local nonprofits.
3: We're looking at the nonprofit sales tax exemption. So just to be clear on this, this is not taxing sales nonprofits. This is, we are asking them to collect sales tax. So it will be a little bit tiny burden to some of them. For others, it won't be so much.
2: That was Juneau Mayor Beth Weldon. The proposal, which would take effect January 1st if approved, is expected to generate about $3.3 million a year for the city. Another amendment exempts intermittent fundraising events like bake sales, auctions, and temporary markets as long as they meet certain limits. A proposal to exempt nonprofits earning less than $300,000 a year failed on a 5-4 vote. Some nonprofit leaders remain concerned about the added administrative burden and say the changes could unfairly affect smaller organizations. The full assembly is scheduled to take public testimony and could vote on the ordinance today. Questions are being raised about an Alaska Department of Law review that identified possible financial disclosure problems involving dozens of political candidates. A review by the Alaska Beacon found that many of the issues were based on outdated information, mistaken identities, or minor errors. Candidates said they were incorrectly linked to businesses or properties they never owned or no longer owned. The Department of Law conducted the review in about a day and a half ahead of ballot printing deadlines. Officials said it was preliminary and did not include time to contact candidates or verify every apparent match. The review was used by Lieutenant Governor Nancy Dahlstrom to restore Republican governor candidate Treg Taylor and State House candidate Jose Tegel to the general election ballot after they were disqualified for incomplete financial disclosures. The report included 24 Democrats, 49 Republicans, and 17 independents. Some lawmakers questioned whether the review was politically motivated. The Department of Law denied that, saying the review was conducted by career staff and included candidates from all political parties. Officials said the list may contain errors, but raised concerns about whether disclosure laws were being applied consistently. It remains unclear whether the Alaska Public Offices Commission will conduct further reviews or take enforcement action. High oil prices are bringing more money into Alaska's budget, even as rising fuel costs put pressure on residents. North Slope crude oil topped $100 per barrel on Wednesday, reaching that level for the first time since June. The increase is tied to the war in Iran and has also pushed up the cost of diesel heating oil and gasoline. Preliminary figures from the Alaska Department of Revenue showed the state earned nearly $7 billion in general

0: into the state's statutory budget reserve. Oil prices have continued to exceed the state's forecast for the current fiscal year. The Legislative Finance Division is already projecting a $106 million surplus, with potentially more money available when lawmakers and next governor take office in January. Eagle Crest Ski Area is developing a new long-range plan for year-round operations following the cancellation of its long-planned gondola project. The plan will look at ways to improve winter operations, which have operated at a loss for years, while exploring new possibilities for summer attractions aimed in part at cruise ship visitors. Eagle Crest board member Jim Calvin told the Juneau Assembly that officials are considering a range of options, from several smaller attractions to one major development. He says partnerships with companies such as Gold Belt could also be considered. Calvin said the strategic plan was about 65% complete 2 weeks ago, with the goal of completing the main work by the end of October and beginning discussions with potential partners this fall and next spring. The assembly also agreed to delay a decision on whether to reduce the Eagle Crest board to an advisory role until after the strategic plan is finished. New general manager Julie Piper started August 31st. Short-term priorities include season pass sales, employee housing, and infrastructure work ahead of the upcoming winter season. You're up to date with News of the North. I'm Grace Dumas.
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3: Out today, but we'll see an increasing chance of wet weather with our next system on Tuesday. A little bit of drizzle to start, then mainly cloudy skies. Our high temperatures right around the low 60s, mainly cloudy skies, the upper 40s overnight. So we could see mainly afternoon showers on Tuesday, a high low 60s, occasional wet weather Wednesday, upper 50s, and then rain likely Thursday, a high near 60. I'm Sitka Media Center meteorologist Sally Russell.
4: And here's your cruise ship report for Monday, September 14th. From 10 a.m. to 6 p.m., it's the Norwegian Bliss, with the possibility of 4,004 passengers. And that's your cruise ship report for Monday, September 14th.
1: 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We must restrict the sale and purchase of firearms. 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
5: Good morning, Sitka. Welcome to Problem Corner. Today is Monday, September 14th, 2026, and we survived the weekend of atonement.
6: Atonement? And,
5: well, you know, Rosh Hashanah, I'm not pronouncing that right, was this weekend. Oh. And sunrise was at 6:30. I was awake way before that, but sadly did not make it to the pool. But I did make it here. That's my big accomplishment of the day.
6: You're going to the pool?
5: I go to the pool more and more and more again.
6: Bletchley or the new one?
5: I like the new one. I like the windows.
6: Yeah, nice.
5: I really like the windows. So Christian's here joining, at least for part of the hour, doing all of our regular stuff. And this is the trivia question of the day. If you can tell me what TV show or what actor is known for saying this. Surprise, surprise, surprise. Christian said he's going to surprise me with what we're chatting about today, and I trust him enough to do this. And we'll see where the conversation goes. But very, very famous TV show, I believe in the 70s, and I'm wondering who is listening that remembers it.
6: But you said, good morning, Sitka. That's leaned on... Good morning, Vietnam.

0: Yeah, I actually watched most of that movie this weekend, and it was not at all what I remembered. It was not as funny as I remembered. Of course, Robin Williams is always funny to watch, but the storyline felt...
1: It's pretty sad, right?
0: Yeah, it felt deep and heavy, and I didn't remember that at all.
1: Yeah.
0: But I do have great, great admiration for Robin Williams and all of his work, and I did actually see him do stand-up once upon a time, and still one of the greats of our generation.
1: Lots of energy on stage. Yeah. It's amazing.
0: Yeah, and he's definitely an example of the people who do, in spite of their pain, do everything they can to help and to entertain and make people laugh. One of the stories of his that I like is how on movie sets, with you know, once he became successful, he would insist on things like hiring people who were living on the streets as extras and taking care of them during the shooting versus just taking advantage of them like a lot of movie studios do. And yeah. And then so I was a little off on the time frame of my surprise, surprise, surprise quote. That was a TV show in the 60s. So I must have watched reruns of it in the 70s as a kid. But Military Slant, that's the
1: name of the show?
0: No, Military Slant would be the hint of what show that was from.
1: Someone wants to call in? Anyone listening? You know the name of the show?
0: How should we reward them for the right answer?
1: Just wish them a great day.
0: There you go. I like your copper water bottle.
1: Yeah. Yeah, copper, you know, they in the old world, they say everything was copper piping. Copper kills all the bacteria and everything. And I just read a lot online about it. And 2 years ago, got a copper cup. And now this is a copper water bottle. And it's supposed to be great for you. Like, really... Yeah. Kill all the germs, you know, inside the copper bottle, and once you drink it, you have a copper pen. So only good things you can write with a copper pen.
0: This is such a strategic marketing thing. I got this, I think, in Dallas. This is a really pretty copper pen, and it has a ginormous crystal on the top of it.
1: It looks like a diamond.
0: It would probably be the equivalent of a 10 carat diamond, but it's a big cut crystal. And these were handed out at a trade show in Dallas, and it was a sporting travel show, but the jeweler there was handing these out left and right. And then it's so eye-catching that just me walking around having this in my hand was a conversation piece, and people went, where'd you get that? Where'd you get that? And it gets people back to your booth.
1: Uh-huh. It looks great.
0: Yeah. Copper and zinc are something I talk about on a regular basis because we built zinc countertops as a more affordable version of copper countertops, and the history of both copper and zinc having those antimicrobial...
1: And silver, by the way, too. Colloidal silver.
0: Right.
1: They used to have that in the hospital. The countertops were, I don't know, they were not silver, but colloidal silver, it kills all the bacteria right away. So silver and copper. They also have a frequency, actually. Yeah, it's interesting. So when I was born back in... my father was a minister, German, but we lived in Sweden, and I was born in Sweden. And when I was born, I got a silver cup. I don't know if you know, you got a silver spoon.
0: Oh, yeah, baby cup.
1: And a silver cup. And now I'm finding out a year or so ago that if you put water in a silver cup, it actually, it's like a battery, it charges up. We are actually more electrical bodies. Thriving on frequency and vibration more than anything else. So what I was experimenting with is drinking water out of the silver cup, And I could swear to God, the first couple of days when I drank the water, I put water in the silver cup. So the funny thing is about the silver cup, my mom had it. She just gave it to me last year. And I remember growing up seeing the silver cup, and it has, it's a Swedish character, Nils Holgersson. It's this guy who flies on a swan. You know, it's like a character from not like Peter Pan, maybe, but in Sweden, it's called Nils Holgersson. And so I had this cup, and I always saw it. And suddenly, you know, my mom is funny. I travel always with not too much stuff in my carry-on. And then every time I come home to her, she has all these, I want to give you this, I want to give you that. I'm like, you should tell me. So now I'm learning my lesson a little bit for the last 2 years when I go. I don't pack as much because I know she will give me stuff. However, she gave me this cup. I was like, wow. You know, and then at the same time, I read about copper, and then suddenly on social media, I saw all these posts about silver. So I put water in the silver cup and drank the water out of the silver cup, and I could swear to God,
0: it energized
1: you. It's like it was better than coffee. It was unbelievable, the boost of energy you feel. So I'm like, oh, you know, because I'm spending quite some time here in the summer, I thought, let me get a silver cup for Sitka. And I went on the internet and look up the pricing of a silver cup. I was like, you know, $280, $350, $400. I'm like, oops, well, I guess I'm going to wait a little bit. But they're up there.
0: Look on eBay.
1: Look on eBay to bid on it, maybe.
0: Or, you know, sometimes the buy it now or make an offer thing. What I've noticed lately with eBay is if you even look at something, then oftentimes the seller sends you a message offering you a better deal just to move it.
1: Yeah. There's another device which showed up, which is called like a copper wand, so to speak, like a short little stick. And they have that you put it on the ground. So in the old world, they would put it on the ground and you hold your hand and it would close some kind of circuit. And when you were kind of depleted or tired, then that would energize you and charge up your body with a lot of energy. So I'm like, wow. So I haven't found out too much about it, but the water bottle is great. So the copper water bottle. You know, there's a guy here, I forgot his name. The guy who has wildlife tours. I saw him at the airport with a similar copper water bottle. So it's the first person in Sitka. What's his name? His wife is Rhonda, and it's the tip of my tongue, but he has the wildlife tours. And anyway, so I walked up to him like, man, you got Romine. The water. Huh?
0: Romine. Isn't that is it Mike Romine?
1: Yeah. I don't know. Anyway, I walked up to him and said, where you get the water bottle? And because I just researched the silver cup, so I said, how much did you pay for it? He's like, oh, I ordered somewhere on Amazon. And I was like, wow, you know. So when you're sick and also have all kinds of germs in the body, so drinking your water out of the – but do your own research, you know.
0: Right.
1: But drink your water out of a copper bottle.
0: And it keeps it cool,
1: bottle.
0: Too.
1: Yeah.
0: Yeah.
1: Definitely makes a big difference.
0: A texter got the trivia question. The answer to the trivia question of surprise, surprise, surprise is Gomer Pyle, the Gomer Pyle show with Jim Nabors. Funny, funny guy, too. And so to the texter who got the answer right, I'll buy you a cup of coffee. I don't want it. They did send it by text instead of calling, so I don't know if they would want me to say their name. But and just know that if you don't tell me it's okay to use your name, I'm not going to use your name. You're welcome to send text messages to the Facebook page, Sitka AJ. You can give us a call here at 747-6626. And if you ever want to be super duper anonymous, you're welcome to leave a note in the mailbox at 611 Lake Street. I know there's all the construction going on, but whether you're coming here as a guest or coming here to drop something off, there are two designated spots for us in the middle of the construction zone right out front. And, you're welcome to do things that way. I'm going to take the first little break. Christian's here visiting, and we'll be right back with more Problem Corner.
2: 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She took on President Biden to open the Willow Project, the largest new oil and gas exploration development in decades, creating jobs for Alaskans. 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She'll always protect Second Amendment rights. 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
3: 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I'm Mary Peltola, and I approve this message.
2: Paid for by Alaskans for Mary.
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0: Welcome back. A new PSA from the city. The Sitka Assembly is inviting community members to attend a community reception to meet Municipal Administrator Candidate Finalist Jerry Cotter. This is an opportunity to ask questions and learn more about the candidate, and the reception will be offered at two different times at Harrigan Centennial Hall, this Friday, the 18th from 5 to 8, and Saturday, September 19th at 1 to 4. They'll have light refreshments, and everyone is welcome to attend. Any questions, call the admin office at 747-1812.
1: Well, that's interesting. That's the finalist, right?
0: Yeah.
1: And then you have questions, but he already got the gig? Shouldn't it be four if you have questions?
0: I don't think it's the succession. It's not final yet.
1: Oh,
0: finalist
1: okay.
0: means they're working on it.
1: Yeah.
0: And sifting it out, I think.
1: Great.
0: So what you got going on?
1: we had a conversation about, you were talking earlier about, if you're somewhat intelligent and you talked about the looks of a person. What was the comment? No?
0: Yeah.
1: Do you want to repeat that? Because I had something to say about that. Yeah, anyway, whatever you said, the point is, what I had to learn in life is action speaks louder than words. I don't really care too much how nice someone, of course it's nice if someone is nice, but sometimes people are nice, but their action reveal who they truly are and what they're really thinking about you, about something else. So I'm way more observant about the actions of a person, can be a friend or someone I'm meeting or something, because if the actions doesn't match what they're saying, or they are nice, some of the action could be a little underhanded, there could be a little backstabbing, you got to be careful, or they could be very positive, someone says nothing but does a really good deed, so to me sometimes, I think it's very important to, first of all, the actions and the words have to match. If your actions don't match your words, or the words don't match your actions, then that's to me a warning sign. And then bringing that together with what you said then later about Robin Williams making everyone laugh. But the other thing is what I'm also watching in life in general. If someone has a sense of humor and if they smile a lot. The people who cannot crack a joke, not everyone can crack a joke, but even cannot smile, I think, there is something repressed going on. At some point, there's a tendency, at least in my observation, maybe people have different experiences out there, but at some point they explode. There's something suppressed going on. So I always say on my workshops in music, I say, watch the guys who never smile, watch the guys who never can crack a joke or never laugh about a joke. So you just got to really pay attention. So these two things now, middle of my life have become way more important than looks, or if someone is intelligent or has certain favoritism, or like, oh, he's such a nice guy. I'm like, good, okay, right, might be, first of all, let me meet that person, let me get to know the person, and he might be nice, but let me see what's really going on by the actions they're doing.
0: Sure, but as a beginning point, the basic millisecond of crossing paths with someone, the facial recognition aspect of it, there is a component there, and it doesn't, you can see it when you look at what happens cross-culturally, like what we consider attractive as an American culture mm-hmm. isn't the same as what is considered attractive in another culture, another part True. Of the world. So just that basic, very, very beginning, we tend to trust people who our brain, as far as facial recognition, recognizes them, and for lack of a better way of saying it, attractive.
1: Well, people do differently. Some people do that way. Personally, since I'm a musician, I always go by my gut. You know, there can be someone really attractive and good looking, but my gut, I have an instant sensation if I meet someone, which goes beyond the visual.
0: And you're, and you energetic, have that sensitivity.
1: Yeah, energetically, that's what I pick up on, you know.
0: Same
1: Could
0: here.
1: Be someone who's really have a smiling face or something, but my instant gut feeling is like, you know, it's not positive.
0: Yeah, I think we've all had experiences of meeting like somebody who's stereotypically good looking by American standards, but they're so ugly on the inside that energetically exudes from them and it overrides their physical beauty because they're not beautiful inside.
1: Yeah, I mean, I just take, you know, let's take beautiful apart. I mean, you meet someone you never met before and you have a visual and you have a gut feeling. Usually energetically,
0: yeah,
1: I go with my gut feeling personally. And I don't know what other people do.
0: The thing about intelligence is there's all the different kinds of intelligence, right?
1: Of course, yes.
0: And you know, you can be book smart and not have common sense to the degree that you're barely functioning in society.
1: Mm-hmm.
0: And you can be musically gifted, but speaking of funny movies, I watched part of Rain Man and the story of Rain Man with Dustin Hoffman and Tom Cruise.
1: I'm an excellent driver.
0: and you know, it is based, my understanding, it was based on, in part on research of an actual true life story. And Dustin Hoffman researched for that acting role, you know, someone being that type of savant,
1: mm-hmm.
0: and where he was not able to the character was not able to function in society, but was actually high functioning as far as communication in his own way.
1: Yeah, it's this famous scene where he, where they go in the casino, right? And he's keeping track of all the cards and everything, and it's amazing. I mean, actually, I grew up with a person like that in when I went to school, and we had someone, his name was Armin, I guess German name, but he had that capability, you know, he was a genius in math, and you could throw all kinds of numbers to him, and he was just like unbelievable. So yeah, Rayman is a great movie.
0: Oh, that's really sweet. The person who got the trivia question right, she says that I should pay it forward. So when I buy coffee, I should pay it forward. That's super sweet. And that's the thing about Christian being here. Christian has the lovely habit of bringing me coffee. the Valerie does that too. And she tends to bring treats, which I can't partake in a lot of treats these days, so I get to share those with my family.
1: Yeah, you were asking what was going on, so I just want to let everyone know, since you had me over for Jazz Week before. Jazz Week was a full success. We had a great turnout. All the events in town were visited well and beyond well. I mean, we had Thursday night and Saturday night at the Mean Queen. We had a really packed house. The Jazz Gala was sold out. Thank you for everyone who came. The classes were amazing. We really had a great group. Your son participated, Jasper. It was great to have him there. He really had a great time. And then we went on tour after that. We went to Southeast Alaska. We played Ketchikan Juno. And then we went to Soldotna Anchorage and the State Fair in Palmer. And we had also a beautiful, beautiful CD release concert on the island with the Heather Glues CD, All My Life, with Bernard Purdy playing drums on it. And then I got I got a last-minute gig. Actually, I played in L.A. Yesterday, a week ago.
0: Oh, wow.
1: So I was playing in Soldotna, and then I found a red eye, which got me to L.A. at 10 a.m. in the morning, and then I had a 1 p.m. rehearsal. and then we had a 7 p.m. performance. And that was, it had just happened a couple of weeks ago.
0: How did that fall into place?
1: Yeah, so a couple of weeks ago, I'm kind of connected to the Grammy community, people who won Grammys and do a lot of recordings in L.A. And someone called me and he said, you know, we have, first of all, he said, we have this one song and we need some bass, electric bass on it. So, and then one song turned into six songs out of eight. Turns out that they went to England to Abbey Road Studios with the London Symphony and had a classical contemporary project. And they were about to submit it, finish the project, and just decided, the producers decided that it needed a more, it needed more bass. And then they reached out to me, and I went out to Zach again, out on Sawmill Creek. We recorded the music. I was kind of freaking out. It all happened in 3 days. You know, I didn't know it was the London Symphony. I was just like, what? And then I heard the recording and my heart dropped. I'm like, I don't know if I can do this. But then the request was that they wanted long bass notes on the recording to give the orchestra and the recording a more,
0: some more depth.
1: Grounded, more depth and a more grounded feeling. And I, my electric bass, I mean, I just love my electric bass. And it's handcrafted, made in Germany. And it, it does sound really, really good. So we went to... I went to Zach's studio. We did it on a Wednesday and a Thursday. We did all six songs, sent the files, and they finished the project. And so on Wednesday night, we went there for 4 hours. Then we got a text the next morning and say, hey, can you make a few changes? I'm like, went back Thursday night, did the changes. Then I got a text on Friday morning, and I was like, man, another change? I just out of the corner of my eye, I saw the guy's name. And I'm like, you better read what he has to say, you know, because I was upset we had to go back to the studio. I thought we took care of what we had to take care of. And he said, what are you doing September 6th? Could you come to L.A.? You know, I pay for your time and your travel. I said, great, you know. So I said, I have a tour finishing on September 5th, and I will be in Alaska. Let me see if I can get a red eye to L.A. And then I booked the flight. Right away, then and there, I got back to him. I said, I got a flight. I will be at 10 a.m. in Los Angeles. I will be arriving 10 a.m. I got a car rental, which I did on my own. I don't like Uber and waiting. You know, there's a Fox car rental in L.A. It's great. They're very affordable. And I just got like a car for a day for $75. So I'm like, great. And then we had the rehearsal at 1 p.m. We had a sound check rehearsal, couple of rehearsals, and then the performance, including a big film team. Filmed the performance. So, of course, the London Symphony did not come to Los Angeles, but I mean, they were recorded in London, Abbey Road Studios. But they had actually hired 15 string players in Los Angeles and also the Sterling Choir in LA. And so we had like over 30 people on stage. It was a big production.
0: That's awesome.
1: Yeah.
0: Do you have, when I know, because I know you go to LA on a regular basis, do you have any favorite travel tips for LA, like places you like to stay or your favorite restaurant? Or
1: I have to say I love Alaska Airlines, so I like to travel with Alaska Airlines. I like Fox car rental, staying always with a friend of mine, great drummer, world-class drummer, Lance Crane in Sherman Oaks. And then we have in Sherman Oaks, there's a diner called Mel's Diner Ventura Boulevard.
0: Oh, my gosh.
1: We love that place.
0: Best pastrami sandwiches on the West Coast by far.
1: And that's usually our hang. So L.A., I got there 10 a.m. in the morning, and I had a 6 a.m. flight on Monday morning. So I went after we were done. We were hanging out. There was about 300 people coming to the performance. It was incredible. And then, you know, Lance went home earlier. He came to the concert. And then he said, meet me at Mel's Diner. Then we hang out at Mel's Diner and got to his place. And by the time I was repacking my carry-on, everything, it was 3 o'clock. So I closed my eyes for half an hour. And then I was back at the airport by 4, dropped off the car. And then I like to catch the Alaska Airlines lounge if I can. You know, I really like the lounge. So I was there for about 40 minutes and then caught the flight
0: Best
1: back.
0: Best food in the airport.
1: Yeah. I like to go to Venice Beach. It's great. And I just like to drive around. The trip that changed my life was a trip I did in in the late 80s, I went to LA and I stayed in Van Nuys on Woodman Avenue.
0: Okay.
1: And there's an old Ralph's supermarket. So when I do have extra time, I drive down Woodman Avenue and just remember, that was before college. You know, I barely knew what I was doing, but I was staying with a gentleman from the Netherlands. And that's when I met all the major musicians who helped me to get a scholarship for Berklee College of Music, which was John Patitucci, Larry Carlton, Gary Burton, Brian Bromberg, and a string of other musicians. And they all wrote me letters, recommendation letters, going to Berklee College of Music. And I usually, it's like going down memory lane. I like to drive down Woodman Avenue, just, you know, remember how I felt back then. And I had all these dreams and they all came true. They came true in a different way. They don't look like the way I imagined it back then. But, you know, I became an American citizen. I got my American passport and I played with some of the world's greatest musicians in the jazz world. And now, actually, being on that recording, although I haven't been in the studio with them, but I'm kind of still have to scratch my head that I've pinched myself that I'm on a recording with the London Symphony Orchestra, which is pretty amazing.
0: You're making me homesick for California.
1: I forgot you're a California girl.
0: Yeah, I'm an Iowa girl, okay. But I did spend a good amount of time in LA County and then in my Santa Barbara days going back and forth. One of my favorite stopover spots was the Georgian Hotel, which is an old Art Deco hotel across the street from the beach.
1: Ah, beautiful.
0: It's nicknamed the First Lady of Ocean Avenue, mm-hmm. and it's just enchanting. And one of the best places to eat in Santa Monica back in those days. I pulled it up online and it looks just as wonderful as ever. I used to get some great travel agent deal for like $50 a night. Guess what the rack rate is right now at the Georgian Hotel in LA?
1: I don't know.
0: $580. Four-star hotel. And then I used to also meet friends at Shutters on the beach in Santa Monica. And when I was a teenager, I had a family friend who would take us to the Bonaventure Hotel for the weekend. Mm-hmm. And the mom would stay on one floor and my best friend and her sisters and I would stay on a different floor. And there's a nightclub. There was always a nightclub or two in the Bonaventure Hotel. It's a humongous high-rise hotel. Just so happens that my Hawaii godfather was... His company did the glass work of that huge skyscraper. That he was a glass glazier contractor, I think is how you say it. And so we would stay for the whole weekend. And during the day, the little sisters would be with the mom. And we would go shopping. There's like three levels of mall in that hotel.
1: Amazing.
0: And fancy, fancy shopping. And
1: I just want to say with Alaska Airlines, you can do a day trip to LA. I mean, it really works.
0: From here?
1: Well, you know, go to Seattle and go down to, yeah. Huh. Well, not day trip, but a day and a half or 2 days. I mean,
0: yeah,
1: it's really...
0: Yeah, make a weekend of it.
1: Yeah, make a weekend of it. I mean, so...
0: But on the casual side, I also spent a lot of years just going to Venice Beach to go rollerblading with a friend.
1: You did? Rollerblading?
0: Yeah, and we would go early in the morning and spend most of the day skating.
1: Yeah.
0: And people watching, of course. And one of the guys that I remember the most was a guy who wore a turban, played a bass,
1: yeah,
0: with a speaker attached to him.
1: Uh-huh.
0: And he would ride around playing and he eventually was in a couple of commercials, like it was a Toyota car commercial, uh-huh. And I forget what else. I don't remember the guy's name. He was quite subdued if you tried to have a conversation with him. And then there was, of course, like the outrageous performers, like a guy juggling chainsaws,
1: yeah,
0: and juggling machetes, and then just the Muscle Beach stuff.
1: Yeah.
0: You know, there's a if you don't know Venice Beach and you haven't paid attention to it in a million different movies it's been in, yeah, there's a whole gym at the beach on the sand and the big power lifters out there and the Mr. California competitors that are all super ripped and steroided out and with all their coconut oil and such.
1: Yeah.
0: There's a lot to that California life. It is a scene, but it's really, I mean, like Venice Beach now, especially, like it's not somewhere you go after dark.
1: Yeah.
0: You go there middle of the day, go early to if the heat is a problem and the crowds. And we would have to park sometimes, you know, a half a mile away from the beach and you skate in. And then the thing of it is, if you stay too late, like you normally stay till just about sunset and then get the heck out of there. But the traffic from the beach area to the 405 freeway is stop and go, right? Yeah. So you end up meeting people in traffic. It's totally an LA thing to flirt with the people in the car next to you. Yeah. And I've
1: seen it in the movies. I thought it was just a movie thing, but
0: oh no,
1: it's real.
0: Yeah, I had three significant dating situations that I met while in traffic somewhere between Venice Beach and Santa Monica and the 405 freeway.
1: Look at you.
0: Great memories in my other life. Yeah. But I got to take another break. We'll be right back.
5: ABC News, I'm Chuck Severson. Oil prices staying over $100 a barrel. Diesel fuel for trucks transporting many things you may need is at record high prices. Primary reason why diesel fuel is so high, from Gas Buddy senior analyst Patrick Don.
6: Traditionally, Russia is a producer of 1 out of every 9 barrels of diesel produced globally. That number is now 0. Russia they have banned the export of diesel.
5: An important Saudi oil pipeline will mostly be out of service for weeks following an attack last week. See two regional officials. Iran denies it was involved. A group of Democratic-led cities and states are suing the Trump administration over a new rule that would give immigration officials more discretion to deny entry or green cards to immigrants who claim public benefits, including school meals or food stamps. Costume designer Bob Mackie has died at 87. Big clients included Carol Burnett and Cher. This is ABC News.
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0: Welcome back to Problem Corner. Christian's going to tell us what's next in the jazz world of Sitka.
1: Jazz world of Sitka, yeah. Next event coming up, now I can break the news, is Jazzmas. December 13 is our yearly, also our fourth year, a brunch at Stevenson Hall. And again, you can find out more on sitkajazzweek.org. And this year, we actually bring up Jason Marsalis on drums. He is a world-class drummer. And we have a trio together with keyboard player Matt King. And we have a couple of CDs out, one of them called Hip to the Skip. And then also we have a Christmas CD out. So Jazzmas, World Class Jazz with a Touch of Christmas, December 13. Starts at noon till 2 p.m. at Stevenson Hall. So that's the latest, and looking really forward. We have a little tour after that, and we're also going into the studio in the fall. First date is October 14, and then later, before Christmas, we're going to go back into the studio, so we have a new CD coming out as well. So, yeah, I'm pretty excited about that, and that's going to be a great show, and there will be mimosas, there will be champagne, and also, you know, a brunch, all you can eat, breakfast, top-notch, and yeah, we're looking forward to that, so... And you can eat while you listen to the music. So that's a new thing. Some concerts you have to wait till the music is over. But this is more like getting the Blue Note Jazz Club atmosphere and Birdland atmosphere from New York into Sitka. So when people come, they can, you know, we open up the buffet. They can come and eat and we play the music. And it's going to be really celebrating the season with jazz. And Christmas song jazzed up pretty much.
0: I want to put it in your ear to consider finding a prominent comedian to partner with.
1: And here we do, go.
0: And have an event that's food and jazz and comedy.
1: You know, there are rumors Robin Williams is still alive. Maybe you can get, I don't know, believe it or not, but one of his caliber we should get.
0: You never know, you might be able to catch somebody on their way to Anchorage.
1: Yeah, here we go.
0: Okay, so yeah. We'll keep chatting up, Jazzmas, and I sure appreciate you stopping by.
1: Thank you, AJ.
0: Yeah, thanks for being here. Yeah. Last little break.
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0: Welcome back to Problem Corner. Thank you for the text messages and the funny stuff. And I had to look up Mel's Diner, and now I have pastrami sandwiches on the brain. There is a Mel's Diner in Nashville that I'm familiar with, and now I'm wondering if that's a sister restaurant to Mel's Diner in LA. More homework for me. Announcements, boards and meetings and committees. So Sustainability Commission is meeting today at 6 p.m. They're going to talk about the approval of the city community renewable energy strategy, data quality metrics. And the Tree and Landscape Committee will meet tomorrow at noon. They're going to talk about future projects. And then Health Needs and Human Services Commission will have their regular meeting on this Wednesday, the 16th at noon. They're going to talk about updates from working groups, election of a secretary, discussion and decision to request a staff liaison for the commission, and discussion and decision on quarterly meetings instead of monthly. Gary Paxton Industrial Park Board is scheduled to meet Thursday, September 17th at 3, and that is pending confirmation. So we'll let you know about that when we hear. The Planning Commission meeting scheduled for September 16th was canceled. And I'll try to remind folks about that stuff. And then for the Senior Center, City Recreation Foundation and Alaska AARP Sitka Community Action Team are inviting the public to help refresh the Swan Lake Senior Center on Thursday, September 24th from 3 to 5. They'll have cleaning supplies and snacks. You can call Parks and Rec for more information at 747-4031. And the library will be, live streaming bears preparing for hibernation at Katmai National Parks Brooks Range starting on Monday, September 14th. The annual Fat Bear Week tournament begins on September 22nd, and Sitkins are invited to stop by the library to vote for their favorite chunky bear in a single elimination tournament. This program will run through September 29th, and for more information, please call Margo at 747-4028. And also going on at the library, they're inviting kids 4 to 8 to celebrate Winnie the Pooh's 100th birthday by adopting a mini Pooh or friend to bring home. Participants will be required to sign a certificate promising to read to their friend and provide a forever life of joy and love. This program will run while Winnie the Pooh and friends are available, and it starts October 1st at the library. Winnie the Pooh's birthday is Wednesday, October 14th. Call Maite for this one at 747-4020. I'm a big fan of Winnie the Pooh and Beatrix Potter. And now my new modern favorite is Charlie Mackesy's The Boy, the Horse, and the Mole. I think I'm getting that right. Looking at the clock and looking at what we got going on, and sure appreciated Christian stopping by to let us know that we have Jazzmas to look forward to. And there was that hunting order update that I feel like I should make sure to mention again. So Lisa Creek is closed as of last night. The Lisa Creek zone for mountain goat hunting could be overutilized due to low population levels and accessibility. So the managers will reassess and make in-season adjustments to quotas and zone closures when updated surveys are available. So the Lisa Creek portion of Unit 2, and then for the portions of Unit 2 not affected by that emergency order, they will remain open until the quotas are met. And then there was that Necker Bay announcement. So they had an order that they put out last week. So reopening the resident and non-resident mountain goat hunting season in the Necker Bay Hunt Zone in Game Management Unit 4. And this was as of September 8th at midnight. And in case you're not aware, Necker Bay, the peninsula's west of Small Arm Whale Bay Creek, west of Benjamin Lake, and southeast of Crawfish Inlet, but excluding Aspid Cape. And so resident open season, subsistence, and general hunters is September 8th to December 31st, and non-resident open season is the same dates. All other mountain goat hunting regulations in Unit 4 remain unchanged and are not affected by that September 8th order. For questions about the mountain goat hunt areas, please reach out to ADFNG 747-5449. And if you are going hunting, whether it's deer hunting or bear hunting or mountain goat hunting, please have a plan. Preferably take a buddy. Have a backup plan. Have a hard deadline that somebody knows about. So if you are late in returning, resources are not squandered searching for you. Let's be safe and responsible. And I keep saying, if you are a mountain goat hunter and you don't like the mountain goat meat, let me know. I know people who do. Waste not, want not, right? And checking the clock and checking things. And, you know, I'm going to say this very vaguely. In my wanderings around town, I get to chatting with people, and I'll say it as simply as possible. Someone mentioned to me who they were voting for the mayor seat, And they specified that they were doing so in relation to a previous vote. And I just want to put it out there that the question that shouldn't who we vote for have a lot more to do than I'll scratch your back, you scratch mine? Shouldn't it be the whole thing and integrity? And along those lines, school board election, this is, of course, October 6th is our municipal election. So school board candidates, we have 2 3-year terms, 1 1-year term, 3 candidates, Phil Burdick, Matt Potter, and Kat Richards. And you can look up their phone numbers and emails on the city site. So you can reach out to them directly. And then for assembly in alphabetical order, we have Sherry Blankenship, J.J. Carlson, Daryl Windsor, and as far as I know, Marianne J. Hall is still an official write-in candidate. And then for the mayor seat, which is a 2-year term, the candidates are in alphabetical order, Tor Christensen, Lisa Lane, and Kevin Mosier. And in case you've been working on fall cleanup, the city is holding a fall household hazardous waste collection event, 8 a.m. to 4 p.m. Saturday, October 3rd, and then 8 to 3 on Sunday, October 4th. All households are eligible to participate free of charge, and items can be delivered to the wastewater treatment plant on Alice Loop Road off Airport Road. Small businesses and government agencies may participate for a fee with prior arrangements by contacting Public Works, 747-1804. Acceptable items are solvents, oils, paints, antifreeze, cleaners, poisons, acids, acid batteries, lead batteries, excluding lithium ion and nickel metal hydride batteries, caustics, furniture stripper, herbicides, pesticides, flares, and printing or photographic chemicals. And again, Public Works, 747-1804 for more information on that. And winding down, it is the anniversary of the passing of President McKinley. And that's a history rabbit hole to go down, but I thought I would, I'll do some more reminders about voting. Since we're talking about the voting season, you can vote at Harrigan Centennial Hall. Early voting is going to start September 21st. That runs till October 5th, 8:30 a.m. to 4:30, and Saturdays, 9 a.m. to noon. You can also vote absentee by mail, fax, or email, or personal representative. And then for regular election day, that'll be at Harrigan Centennial Hall from 7 a.m. to 8 p.m. Completed applications to vote absentee by mail must be received by the clerk's office no later than 5 p.m. on September 29th. To vote by email, voters need access to a printer and scanner. For a sample ballot, an absentee ballot request, and other election resources, please visit cityofsitka.com/elections or contact the clerk's office at 747-1826. And September 19th is the Walk for Recovery event that's happening. 10 a.m. Centennial Hall is the start point, and the walk over the bridge and back. And let's see what other stuff I have on the calendar. I don't have a full week this week. I'm still working on it. I've been really, really distracted with people sick in my world and trying to stay healthy myself and lots of other work distractions in my world. But finishing off today and looking at President McKinley's stuff. So he said, in the time of darkest defeat, victory may be nearest. And I'm going to try to focus on that one today because I've been pretty discouraged lately. One of the other, since we talked about travel so much, I thought it was interesting that I saw this one from him. We need Hawaii just as much and a good deal more than we did California. It's manifest destiny. And trying for Dave Steerin first half tomorrow. I'll work on the rest. Thanks so much for listening. And remember what I say sometimes. Sing in the car, dance in the shower. Find more ways to laugh and learn and love and read. Please read.
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21: The Juneau Assembly Finance Committee has advanced a proposal that would require nonprofit organizations to collect the city's 5% sales tax on goods and services, with changes aimed at addressing concerns from local nonprofits.
22: We're looking at the nonprofit sales tax exemption. So just to be clear on this, this is not taxing sales nonprofits. This is, we are asking them to collect sales tax. So it will be a little bit tiny burden to some of them. For others, it won't be so much.
21: That was Juneau Mayor Beth Weldon. The proposal, which would take effect January 1st if approved, is expected to generate about $3.3 million a year for the city. Another amendment exempts intermittent fundraising events like bake sales, auctions, and temporary markets as long as they meet certain limits. A proposal to exempt nonprofits earning less than $300,000 a year failed on a 5-4 vote. Some nonprofit leaders remain concerned about the added administrative burden and say the changes could unfairly affect smaller organizations. The full assembly is scheduled to take public testimony and could vote on the ordinance today. Questions are being raised about an Alaska Department of Law review that identified possible financial disclosure problems involving dozens of political candidates. A review by the Alaska Beacon found that many of the issues were based on outdated information, mistaken identities, or minor errors. Candidates said they were incorrectly linked to businesses or properties they never owned or no longer owned. The Department of Law conducted the review in about a day and a half ahead of ballot printing deadlines. Officials said it was preliminary and did not include time to contact candidates or verify every apparent match. The review was used by Lieutenant Governor Nancy Dahlstrom to restore Republican governor candidate Treg Taylor and State House candidate Jose Tegel to the general election ballot after they were disqualified for incomplete financial disclosures. The report included 24 Democrats, 49 Republicans, and 17 independents. Some lawmakers questioned whether the review was politically motivated. The Department of Law denied that, saying the review was conducted by career staff and included candidates from all political parties. Officials said the list may contain errors, but raised concerns about whether disclosure laws were being applied consistently. It remains unclear whether the Alaska Public Offices Commission will conduct further reviews or take enforcement action. High oil prices are bringing more money into Alaska's budget, even as rising fuel costs put pressure on residents. North Slope crude oil topped $100 per barrel on Wednesday, reaching that level for the first time since June. The increase is tied to the war in Iran and has also pushed up the cost of diesel heating oil and gasoline. Preliminary figures from the Alaska Department of Revenue show the state earned nearly $7 billion in general purpose revenue during the fiscal year that ended June 30th. That's more than $500 million above the department's March forecast, though the estimate will be updated later this fall. The additional revenue means another $128 million for permanent fund dividends, raising this year's payment to $1,200 per person. Payments begin October 1st. The state will also provide $115 million more to school districts and $15 million for a bulk fuel loan program that helps local governments purchase winter fuel. More than $341 million will go into the state's statutory budget reserve. Oil prices have continued to exceed the state's forecast for the current fiscal year. The Legislative Finance Division is already projecting a $106 million surplus, with potentially more money available when lawmakers and next governor take office in January.
2: Eagle Crest Ski Area is developing a new long-range plan for year-round operations following the cancellation of its long-planned gondola project. The plan will look at ways to improve winter operations, which have operated at a loss for years, while exploring new possibilities for summer attractions aimed in part at cruise ship visitors. Eagle Crest board member Jim Calvin told the Juneau Assembly that officials are considering a range of options, from several smaller attractions to one major development. He says partnerships with companies such as Gold Belt could also be considered. Calvin said the strategic plan was about 65% complete 2 weeks ago, with the goal of completing the main work by the end of October and beginning discussions with potential partners this fall and next spring. The assembly also agreed to delay a decision on whether to reduce the Eagle Crest board to an advisory role until after the strategic plan is finished. New general manager Julie Piper started August

0: night. So we could see mainly afternoon showers on Tuesday, a high low 60s, occasional wet weather Wednesday, upper 50s, and then rain likely Thursday, a high near 60. I'm Sitka Media Center meteorologist Sally Russell.
1: And here's your cruise ship report for Monday, September 14th. From 10 a.m. to 6 p.m., it's the Norwegian Bliss, with the possibility of 4,004 passengers. And that's your cruise ship report for Monday, September 14th.
2: ABC News, I'm Chuck Severson. Oil prices staying over $100 a barrel. Diesel fuel for trucks transporting many things you may need is at record high prices. Primary reason why diesel fuel is so high, from Gas Buddy senior analyst Patrick Don.
3: Traditionally, Russia is a producer of 1 out of every 9 barrels of diesel produced globally. That number is now 0. Russia they have banned the export of diesel.
2: An important Saudi oil pipeline will mostly be out of service for weeks following an attack last week. See, two regional officials, Iran denies it was involved. A group of Democratic-led cities and states are suing the Trump administration over a new rule that would give immigration officials more discretion to deny entry or green cards to immigrants who claim public benefits, including school meals or food stamps. Costume designer Bob Mackie has died at 87. Big clients included Carol Burnett and Cher. This is ABC News. The Department of Homeland Security says it's arrested a former high-ranking Iraqi intelligence officer who worked for Saddam Hussein. A crucial Saudi oil pipeline that was struck in an attack will be mostly out of service for weeks as the damage is repaired, say two regional officials, as Yemen's Houthi rebels seized more islands along Red Sea shipping routes in a new blow to Saudi Arabia's oil exports. Spokesperson for Iran's foreign minister today denies that Iran was involved with Houthi rebel fighting in Yemen or in Saudi Arabia's pipeline bombings. Bob Mackie, famed fashion and costume designer to the stars for movies, TV, and concerts, is dead at 87. He once was asked how he would like to be remembered.
4: I don't know. I hope people think, you know, he was a damn good designer. That would be nice, you know. But they'll probably say, you know, he's the guy that did the curtain rod and the belly button dresses. What are you going to do?
2: And some references to Carol Burnett and Cher there. Chuck Severson, ABC News.
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9: What?

It's Madonna. It's Tim. We got a Monday going. Thanks for joining me with music coming from Belinda Carlisle. Let's grab a classic from Bob Seger and the Silver Bullet Band. We'll also crank it up with Motley Crue. Later down the hour we go as we kick it off with the Police.

0: What is that sound? Somebody get me my WD-40. Buffalo Springfield, it's Tim on a Monday. Alanis Morissette, she's getting into the holiday spirit early this year. She said she's going to be dropping a holiday album featuring a collab with actor Martin Short, of all people. The two's going to perform a rendition of a Judy Garland classic. I see where that's going. And Morissette's holiday album is going to feature new and original songs. You know, when I start talking about holiday songs this time of year, I hear Mariah Carey still unthawing in the back room, getting ready for the upcoming holidays, as you see those memes of Mariah Carey slowly unthawing. And here we are halfway through September. I hope the thaw takes quite a while. We got music from Rod Stewart next.
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4: There's nobody tougher than Mary Peltola when it comes to standing up for Alaskans. She took on President Biden to open the Willow Project, the largest new oil and gas exploration development in decades, creating jobs for Alaskans. She stood up to corporate interest and both parties and proposed landmark legislation to limit bottom trawling in Alaska waters. She'll always protect Second Amendment rights. 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
5: 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I'm Mary Peltola, and I approve this message.
4: Paid for by Alaskans for Mary.
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0: It's longest time, Billy Joel's tribute to 50s and early 60s music. It's Tim, as we hang on a Monday, music coming from the movie Flashdance. And also, let's get it going with Motley Crue next for our workday.
1: ABC News, I'm Chuck Sievertson. Mahmoud Khalil, the Columbia grad student detained by ICE last year, is filing a lawsuit against the university. Khalil says the Columbia administration not only failed to keep Palestinian students like him safe, but hired private investigators to keep tabs on him.
2: They barred me from campus. The only time they emailed us was actually to ask us to leave Columbia housing.
1: Columbia hasn't responded to the suit. President Trump says Ukraine and Russia have agreed not to target each other's energy facilities, blaming high diesel prices on that war. But no confirmation from Russia, and Ukraine's president says he'd agree to that condition if allies can get a commitment from Russia. An important Saudi oil pipeline will mostly be out of service for weeks following an attack last week, say two regional officials. Iran denies it was involved in the attack. Yemen's Houthi rebels, backed by Iran, have seized more oil routes, strategic islands in the Red Sea. This is ABC News.
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0: From Flashdance, it's Irene Cara. My name's Tim. Looks like Walmart recalling some frozen berries that's been sold in 16 states. The brand Great Value, it's got frozen mixed berries. They've been linked to an E. coli outbreak that sickened 17 people in two different states. Recall started back in July, and the Walmart product in the recall, Great Value Organic Triple Berry 10 ounce, with a best by date of February 9th. So when you look in the freezer, if you want to check and see if these berries, it's February 9, 2028. And if you don't remember all of that and you're driving, you can't, well, all you do is go online, fda.gov, and you can check recall frozen berries. A great Queen song, in fact, so great, they named a movie after it. It's next.
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2: The Juneau Assembly Finance Committee has advanced a proposal that would require nonprofit organizations to collect the city's 5% sales tax on goods and services, with changes aimed at addressing concerns from local nonprofits.
3: We're looking at the nonprofit sales tax exemption. So just to be clear on this, this is not taxing sales nonprofits. This is, we are asking them to collect sales tax. So it will be a little bit tiny burden to some of them. For others, it won't be so much.
2: That was Juneau Mayor Beth Weldon. The proposal, which would take effect January 1st if approved, is expected to generate about $3.3 million a year for the city. Another amendment exempts intermittent fundraising events like bake sales, auctions, and temporary markets as long as they meet certain limits. A proposal to exempt nonprofits earning less than $300,000 a year failed on a 5-4 vote. Some nonprofit leaders remain concerned about the added administrative burden and say the changes could unfairly affect smaller organizations. The full assembly is scheduled to take public testimony and could vote on the ordinance today. Questions are being raised about an Alaska Department of Law review that identified possible financial disclosure problems involving dozens of political candidates. A review by the Alaska Beacon found that many of the issues were based on outdated information, mistaken identities, or minor errors. Candidates said they were incorrectly linked to businesses or properties they never owned or no longer owned. The Department of Law conducted the review in about a day and a half ahead of ballot printing deadlines. Officials said it was preliminary and did not include time to contact candidates or verify every apparent match. The review was used by Lieutenant Governor Nancy Dahlstrom to restore Republican governor candidate Treg Taylor and State House candidate Jose Tegel to the general election ballot after they were disqualified for incomplete financial disclosures. The report included 24 Democrats, 49 Republicans, and 17 independents. Some lawmakers questioned whether the review was politically motivated. The Department of Law denied that, saying the review was conducted by career staff and included candidates from all political parties. Officials said the list may contain errors, but raised concerns about whether disclosure laws were being applied consistently. It remains unclear whether the Alaska Public Offices Commission will conduct further reviews or take enforcement action. High oil prices are bringing more money into Alaska's budget, even as rising fuel costs put pressure on residents. North Slope crude oil topped $100 per barrel on Wednesday, reaching that level for the first time since June. The increase is tied to the war in Iran and has also pushed up the cost of diesel heating oil and gasoline. Preliminary figures from the Alaska Department of Revenue show the state earned nearly $7 billion in general purpose revenue during the fiscal year that ended June 30th. That's more than $500 million above the department's March forecast, though the estimate will be updated later this fall. The additional revenue means another $128 million for permanent fund dividends, raising this year's payment to $1,200 per person. Payments begin October 1st. The state will also provide $115 million more to school districts and $15 million for a bulk fuel loan program that helps local governments purchase winter fuel. More than $341 million will go into the state's statutory budget reserve. Oil prices have continued to exceed the state's forecast for the current fiscal year. The Legislative Finance Division is already projecting a $106 million surplus, with potentially more money available when lawmakers and next governor take office in January. Eagle Crest Ski Area is developing a new long-range plan for year-round operations following the cancellation of its long-planned gondola project. The plan will look at ways to improve winter operations, which have operated at a loss for years, while exploring new possibilities for summer attractions aimed in part at cruise ship visitors. Eagle Crest board member Jim Calvin told the Juneau Assembly that officials are considering a range of options, from several smaller attractions to one major development. He says partnerships with companies such as Goldbelt could also be considered. Calvin said the strategic plan was about 65% complete 2 weeks ago, with the goal of completing the main work by the end of October and beginning discussions with potential partners this fall and next spring. The assembly also agreed to delay a decision on whether to reduce the Eagle Crest board to an advisory role until after the strategic plan is finished. New general manager Julie Piper started August 31st. Short-term priorities include season pass sales, employee housing, and infrastructure work ahead of the upcoming winter season. You're up to date with News of the North. I'm Grace Dumas.
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4: Rise out today, but we'll see an increasing chance of wet weather with our next system on Tuesday. A little bit of drizzle to start, then mainly cloudy skies. Our high temperatures right around the low 60s, mainly cloudy skies, upper 40s overnight. So we could see mainly afternoon showers on Tuesday, a high low 60s, occasional wet weather Wednesday, upper 50s, and then rain likely Thursday, a high near 60. I'm Sitka Media Center meteorologist Sally Russell.
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0: The only time they emailed us was actually to ask us to leave Columbia Housing.
1: Columbia hasn't responded to the suit. President Trump says Ukraine and Russia have agreed not to target each other's energy facilities, blaming high diesel prices on that war. But no confirmation from Russia, and Ukraine's president says he'd agree to that condition if allies can get a commitment from Russia. An important Saudi oil pipeline will mostly be out of service for weeks following an attack last week, say two regional officials. Iran denies it was involved in the attack. Yemen's Houthi rebels, backed by Iran, have seized more oil routes, strategic islands in the Red Sea. This is ABC News. Another federal judge has blocked President Trump's order that would direct the U.S. Postal Service to restrict mail-in voting. ABC News contributor James Sample says even though the president has threatened to stall the midterms by declaring a national emergency.
2: The Constitution could not be clearer. Article 1, Section 4 delegates the time, place, and manner of elections to the states and to Congress. The conspicuously absent party there is the executive, and no emergency power, no emergency statute grants any powers over elections.
1: A huge construction crane fell onto a roadway in Miami today, crashing down on top of three cars and a construction box. Police say one driver saw the crane toppling, put her car in reverse, and avoided serious injury. Miami police say three workers and a car driver were taken to the hospital, but no serious injuries. Costume designer Bob Mackie has died at 87. Chuck Sievertson, ABC News.
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It's crazy, I tell you. It's Aerosmith. It's Tim on your Monday. Look at us go this hour. Music coming from Journey. We'll do the Romantics and Tom Petty kicking off this hour. It's Bobby Brown.

0: We're letting the good times roll. It's Cars Along with Tim on your Monday. Did you read about landfill workers? They rescued an 8-year-old cat who was accidentally thrown away while apparently hiding inside one of the family's old couches. The cat's name was Mike, and he was spotted stranded on a ledge. It was about 15 above ground, and then workers coaxed him to safety before animal control could bring him to a shelter. Now, the adventures of Mike the cat was reunited with his family via his microchip. Yeah, got to keep those things up to date. And his owner thanked everyone who helped bring Mike home. I'm guessing a cat shower was also necessary for Mike, spending that kind of time at a landfill. But who knew? Get all buried down and hunkered down in a couch. Music coming from the Romantics, Tracy Chapman in next.
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8: The more we learn about Dan Sullivan, the worse it gets. 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Sullivan sided with the trawl fleet, gutting protections for small boat fishermen, and refusing to back efforts to limit bycatch. So it's no surprise that he got hundreds of thousands of dollars from big factory trawlers, the same Seattle executives destroying Alaska fisheries. Now we know that Sullivan was even invested in a foreign farmed salmon company, the biggest competitor to Alaska wild salmon in the world. When he sold the stock off, Sullivan made thousands of dollars for himself. And then he broke Congress's insider trading law, hiding the trade for months. Dan Sullivan keeps working for himself, and it costs Alaska way too much.
9: I'm Mary Piltola. I'm running for U.S. Senate, and I approve this message.
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0: Got to get up to get down. In fact, you got to get down on it. It's Cool in the Gang. It's Tim. We got a Monday work day going. Music still coming this hour. Get you hooked up with Big Mountain. And we're going to grab one of the great classics from Tom Petty next. And my Facebook page is waiting for you at facebook.com/Tim on the air.
1: ABC News, I'm Chuck Sievertson. Amid a big public debate today between government and industry leaders about slowing down artificial intelligence to make sure it's safe, House Speaker Mike Johnson says lawmakers need to act, but they need to make sure that the U.S. is the leader on AI.
2: I called for a meeting of the platform providers. I think the president is going to summon everyone together, probably at the White House. I expect that happens end of this week or early next week. That hasn't been scheduled yet, but it's in process.
1: Though President Trump says Ukraine and Russia have agreed not to target each other's energy facilities, blaming high diesel prices on that war, there's no confirmation from Russia and Ukraine's president demanding Russia agree. An important Saudi oil pipeline will mostly be out of service for weeks following an attack last week, say two regional officials. Mahmoud Khalil, the Columbia grad student detained by ICE last year, is filing a lawsuit against the university, citing failure to keep him safe. This is ABC News.
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7: Mary Peltola asked Alaskans to send her to Congress so she could work for us. But 2 years in Washington, and Mary Peltola didn't get one bill signed into law. 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And after we fired her, Mary Peltola sure cashed in. 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And Mary Peltola was even paid $80,000 by a Washington, D.C.-based dark money group. 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Mary Peltola isn't looking out for us. Mary Peltola looks out for herself. And that's why we don't want Mary Peltola in the U.S. Senate. 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

0: It's Big Mountain covering Peter Frampton. Hello, my name's Tim, and let's talk Hollywood news. Steven Spielberg's latest movie, Disclosure Day, is headed to Peacock, and it's coming up next month. We'll begin streaming exclusively. The epic sci-fi thriller starring Emily Blunt as a TV meteorologist in Kansas City by the name of Margaret Fairchild, and Josh O'Connor as a math genius whistleblower, and he plays Dr. Daniel Kellner. And together they discover the government has been hiding the evidence of extraterrestrials. Also in the movie, Colin Firth, Eve Hewson, and Coleman Domingo in this particular sci-fi thriller. It opened in theaters in June. It's made over $240 million worldwide. And again, Steven Spielberg's Disclosure Day will start streaming on Peacock on October 9th. Music on the way from Whitesnake. Yes, we're going to do it next.
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2: There's nobody tougher than Mary Peltola when it comes to standing up for Alaskans. She took on President Biden to open the Willow Project, the largest new oil and gas exploration development in decades, creating jobs for Alaskans. She stood up to corporate interest and both parties, and proposed landmark legislation to limit bottom trawling in Alaska waters. She'll always protect Second Amendment rights. 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And as a military mom with two sons who served, she knows that a secure border keeps Americans safe.
3: I'm Mary Peltola. 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And I'll take on anyone, including Democrats, anyone in the lower 48 who doesn't understand what Alaska needs. When both parties are attacking you, you're doing something right. Alaska first, always. I'm Mary Peltola, and I approve this message.
2: Paid for by Alaskans for Mary.
4: 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May steps up in the pocket. 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Ball is on the ground. Seahawks fall on it.
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4: 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Going to let it fly. Got a man, JSN. Makes the catch. Breaks the tackle. He's going to back into the end zone for a touchdown. Seahawks.
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2: The Juneau Assembly Finance Committee has advanced a proposal that would require nonprofit organizations to collect the city's 5% sales tax on goods and services, with changes aimed at addressing concerns from local nonprofits.
3: We're looking at the nonprofit sales tax exemption. So just to be clear on this, this is not taxing sales nonprofits. This is we are asking them to collect sales tax. So it will be a little bit tiny burden to some of them. For others, it won't be so much.
2: That was Juneau Mayor Beth Weldon. The proposal, which would take effect January 1st if approved, is expected to generate about $3.3 million a year for the city. Another amendment exempts intermittent fundraising events like bake sales, auctions, and temporary markets as long as they meet certain limits. A proposal to exempt nonprofits earning less than $300,000 a year failed on a 5-4 vote. Some nonprofit leaders remain concerned about the added administrative burden and say the changes could unfairly affect smaller organizations. The full assembly is scheduled to take public testimony and could vote on the ordinance today. Questions are being raised about an Alaska Department of Law review that identified possible financial disclosure problems involving dozens of political candidates. A review by the Alaska Beacon found that many of the issues were based on outdated information, mistaken identities, or minor errors. Candidates said they were incorrectly linked to businesses or properties they never owned or no longer owned. The Department of Law conducted the review in about a day and a half ahead of ballot printing deadlines. Officials said it was preliminary and did not include time to contact candidates or verify every apparent match. The review was used by Lieutenant Governor Nancy Dahlstrom to restore Republican governor candidate Treg Taylor and State House candidate Jose Tegel to the general election ballot after they were disqualified for incomplete financial disclosures. The report included 24 Democrats, 49 Republicans, and 17 independents. Some lawmakers questioned whether the review was politically motivated. The Department of Law denied that, saying the review was conducted by career staff and included candidates from all political parties. Officials said the list may contain errors, but raised concerns about whether disclosure laws were being applied consistently. It remains unclear whether the Alaska Public Offices Commission will conduct further reviews or take enforcement action. High oil prices are bringing more money into Alaska's budget, even as rising fuel costs put pressure on residents. North Slope crude oil topped $100 per barrel on Wednesday, reaching that level for the first time since June. The increase is tied to the war in Iran and has also pushed up the cost of diesel heating oil and gasoline. Preliminary figures from the Alaska Department of Revenue showed the state earned nearly $7 billion in general purpose revenue during the fiscal year that ended June 30th. That's more than $500 million above the department's March forecast, though the estimate will be updated later this fall. The additional revenue means another $128 million for permanent fund dividends, raising this year's payment to $1,200 per person. Payments begin October 1st. The state will also provide $115 million more to school districts and $15 million for a bulk fuel loan program that helps local governments purchase winter fuel. More than $341 million will go into the state's statutory budget reserve. Oil prices have continued to exceed the state's forecast for the current fiscal year. The Legislative Finance Division is already projecting a $106 million surplus, with potentially more money available when lawmakers and next governor take office in January. Eagle Crest Ski Area is developing a new long-range plan for year-round operations following the cancellation of its long-planned gondola project. The plan will look at ways to improve winter operations

0: until after the strategic plan is finished. New general manager Julie Piper started August 31st. Short-term priorities include season pass sales, employee housing, and infrastructure work ahead of the upcoming winter season. You're up to date with News of the North. I'm Grace Dumas.
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2: Sitka weather.
3: Out today, but we'll see an increasing chance of wet weather with our next system on Tuesday. A little bit of drizzle to start, then mainly cloudy skies. Our high temperatures right around the low 60s, mainly cloudy skies, the upper 40s overnight. So we could see mainly afternoon showers on Tuesday, a high low 60s, occasional wet weather Wednesday, upper 50s, and then rain likely Thursday, a high near 60. I'm Sitka Media Center meteorologist Sally Russell.
4: And here's your cruise ship report for Monday, September 14th. From 10 a.m. to 6 p.m., it's the Norwegian Bliss, with the possibility of 4,004 passengers. And that's your cruise ship report for Monday, September 14th.
5: ABC News, I'm Chuck Sievertson. Amid a big public debate today between government and industry leaders about slowing down artificial intelligence to make sure it's safe, House Speaker Mike Johnson says lawmakers need to act, but they need to make sure that the U.S. is the leader on AI.
6: I called for a meeting of the platform providers. I think the president is going to summon everyone together, probably at the White House. I expect that happens into this week or early next week. That hasn't been scheduled yet, but it's in process.
5: Though President Trump says Ukraine and Russia have agreed not to target each other's energy facilities, blaming high diesel prices on that war, there's no confirmation from Russia and Ukraine's president demanding Russia agree. An important Saudi oil pipeline will mostly be out of service for weeks following an attack last week, say two regional officials. Mahmoud Khalil, the Columbia grad student detained by ICE last year, is filing a lawsuit against the university, citing failure to keep him safe. This is ABC News. Though federal investigators have yet to determine the cause of last week's crash of a cargo plane in Florida, this from ABC's Jim Ryan.
7: Amazon has paused its contract with Miami-based 21 Air after last week's deadly crash involving one of its cargo jets. Five people were killed when a 21 Air Boeing 767 with Amazon markings overran the runway at Miami.
5: The slowest animal on the planet is getting help from humans, says ABC's Wayne Cabot.
8: Sloths spend most of their lives upside down in trees, unless they're put in zoos, like the one in Orlando, where several have died. The deaths prompting Florida wildlife officials to impose mandatory inspections and permitting. This year, 13 sloths were rescued from Sloth World in Orlando. Five didn't survive. Bandit, Dumpling, Habanero, Willow, and Mr. Ginger. As babies, sloths learn what to eat by licking the lips of their mother.
5: ABC's Wayne Cabot. Chuck Sievertson, ABC News.
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0: Because I gotta have faith. I gotta have faith. Because I gotta have faith. I gotta have faith.
1: George Michael, Furman's Faith Album. It's Tim on your Monday work day, kicking off this hour with Marvin Gaye.

0: Eddie Money's got his two tickets. It's Tim on your Monday, and it's time now for celebrity birthdays. These are for today, September 14th. The legendary Walter Koenig is turning 90. Yeah, that's right. The young guy on the Enterprise is 90. Pavel Chekhov on the OG Star Trek. Joey Heatherton is turning 82 today. She performed at USO shows with Bob Hope from the mid-60s through 1977. And then in the 70s, she did a lot of commercials for RC Cola and Serta mattresses. Remember those? John Pauzer Bauman of Sha Na Na, Bow Bow Bow. He appeared with Sha Na Na in the 78 movie Grease. And Mary Crosby turning 67, she played Kristen Shepherd on Dallas. Spoiler alert, she's the one who shot JR. Also celebrating a birthday today, Morten Harkett, the lead singer of A-ha. Morten, he's turning 67 today. They had this number one song in 85 with Take On Me. Melissa Leo, she's 66, won a Best Supporting Actress Oscar, playing Alice in The Fighter with Mark Wahlberg. She also played Ray Eddy in Frozen River, and on TV, Sergeant Kay Howard on Homicide, Life on the Street. Faith Ford's turning 62. She was Corky Sherwood on the CBS series Murphy Brown. Dan Cortez turning 59. Perry on Veronica's Closet. And Jess Hansen on Melrose Place. Kimberly Williams Paisley is 55. Dana on According to Jim. Of course, Annie Banks in the Father of the Bride movies. And she's been married to country star Brad Paisley since 2003. And Andrew Lincoln is 53. Rick Grimes on The Walking Dead and the spinoff shows therein. A lot of zombies involved. And if you're celebrating today, congrats, with music coming from Poison and a number one song from Michael Jackson. That's coming in next.
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2: The Sitka Monthly Grind 32nd season is here. 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
3: The lower 48 liberals don't give a damn about Alaska. 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Why? Because Chuck Schumer and Nancy Pelosi told her to betray Alaska's energy workers. Here's Senator Dan Sullivan on Your Choice this year.
4: When lower 48 liberals like Biden and Chuck Schumer attacked Alaskan energy, it killed Alaskan jobs. Mary Peltola did nothing to stop them. I'm Dan Sullivan, and I fought back. 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
6: The more we learn about Dan Sullivan, the worse it gets. While Alaskans struggle to pay the bills, Sullivan was tripling his own net worth in D.C. and working against Alaska. Sullivan sided with the trawl fleet, gutting protections for small boat fishermen, and refusing to back efforts to limit bycatch. So it's no surprise that he got hundreds of thousands of dollars from big factory trawlers, the same Seattle executives destroying Alaska fisheries. Now we know that Sullivan was even invested in a foreign farmed salmon company, the biggest competitor to Alaska wild salmon in the world. When he sold the stock off, Sullivan made thousands of dollars for himself. And then he broke Congress's insider trading law, hiding the trade for months. Dan Sullivan keeps working for himself, and it costs Alaska way too much.
7: I'm Mary Peltola. I'm running for U.S. Senate, and I approve this message.
6: Paid for by Alaskans for Mary.
8: What?

0: This much is true. It's Spandau Ballet. It's Tim as we do a Monday work day together. Music on the way from Kaja Goo Goo. We'll go early 70s for CCR next.
1: ABC News, I'm Chuck Sievertson. With industry leaders urging AI development be slowed down and having some government regulation to make sure it's safe, House Speaker Mike Johnson says industry leaders and the president will meet this week or next.
2: Obviously, there's a need for guardrails, but there's also a keen need for the industry to self-regulate and self-monitor and report to us. And so we're going to be talking about all that.
1: President Trump says Ukraine and Russia have agreed not to target each other's energy facilities, blaming record-high diesel prices on that war. But Ukraine's president says Russia would have to agree, and it hasn't confirmed. A group of Democratic-led cities and states are suing the Trump administration over a new rule that would give immigration officials more discretion to deny entry or green cards to immigrants who claim public benefits, including school meals or food stamps. Wall Street major indexes closed lower. This is ABC News.
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0: There's definitely 80s music there. It's Kajagoogoo. It's Tim. Thanks for doing the Monday with me as I head out the door. Music coming from Fleetwood Mac from the Rumors album. We'll do that next. Have a spectacular day.
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2: The Juneau Assembly Finance Committee has advanced a proposal that would require nonprofit organizations to collect the city's 5% sales tax on goods and services, with changes aimed at addressing concerns from local nonprofits.
3: We're looking at the nonprofit sales tax exemption. So just to be clear on this, this is not taxing sales nonprofits. This is, we are asking them to collect sales tax. So it will be a little bit tiny burden to some of them. For others, it won't be so much.
2: That was Juneau Mayor Beth Weldon. The proposal, which would take effect January 1st if approved, is expected to generate about $3.3 million a year for the city. Another amendment exempts intermittent fundraising events like bake sales, auctions, and temporary markets as long as they meet certain limits. A proposal to exempt nonprofits earning less than $300,000 a year failed on a 5-4 vote. Some nonprofit leaders remain concerned about the added administrative burden and say the changes could unfairly affect smaller organizations. The full assembly is scheduled to take public testimony and could vote on the ordinance today. Questions are being raised about an Alaska Department of Law review that identified possible financial disclosure problems involving dozens of political candidates. A review by the Alaska Beacon found that many of the issues were based on outdated information, mistaken identities, or minor errors. Candidates said they were incorrectly linked to businesses or properties they never owned or no longer owned. The Department of Law conducted the review in about a day and a half ahead of ballot printing deadlines. Officials said it was preliminary and did not include time to contact candidates or verify every apparent match. The review was used by Lieutenant Governor Nancy Dahlstrom to restore Republican governor candidate Treg Taylor and State House candidate Jose Tegel to the general election ballot after they were disqualified for incomplete financial disclosures. The report included 24 Democrats, 49 Republicans, and 17 independents. Some lawmakers questioned whether the review was politically motivated. The Department of Law denied that, saying the review was conducted by career staff and included candidates from all political parties. Officials said the list may contain errors, but raised concerns about whether disclosure laws were being applied consistently. It remains unclear whether the Alaska Public Offices Commission will conduct further reviews or take enforcement action. High oil prices are bringing more money into Alaska's budget, even as rising fuel costs put pressure on residents. North Slope crude oil topped $100 per barrel on Wednesday, reaching that level for the first time since June. The increase is tied to the war in Iran and has also pushed up the cost of diesel heating oil and gasoline. Preliminary figures from the Alaska Department of Revenue show the state earned nearly $7 billion in general purpose revenue during the fiscal year that ended June 30th. That's more than $500 million above the department's March forecast, though the estimate will be updated later this fall. The additional revenue means another $128 million for permanent fund dividends, raising this year's payment to $1,200 per person. Payments begin October 1st. The state will also provide $115 million more to school districts and $15 million for a bulk fuel loan program that helps local governments purchase winter fuel. More than $341 million will go into the state's statutory budget reserve. Oil prices have continued to exceed the state's forecast for the current fiscal year. The Legislative Finance Division is already projecting a $106 million surplus, with potentially more money available when lawmakers and next governor take office in January. Eagle Crest Ski Area is developing a new long-range plan for year-round operations following the cancellation of its long-planned gondola project. The plan will look at ways to improve winter operations, which have operated at a loss for years, while exploring new possibilities for summer attractions aimed in part at cruise ship visitors. Eagle Crest board member Jim Calvin told the Juneau Assembly that officials are considering a range of options, from several smaller attractions to one major development. He says partnerships with companies such as Gold Belt could also be considered. Calvin said the strategic plan was about 65% complete 2 weeks ago, with the goal of completing the main work by the end of October and beginning discussions with potential partners this fall and next spring. The assembly also agreed to delay a decision on whether to reduce the Eagle Crest board to an advisory role until after the strategic plan is finished. New general manager Julie Piper started August 31st. Short-term priorities include season pass sales, employee housing, and infrastructure work ahead of the upcoming winter season. You're up to date with News of the North. I'm Grace Dumas.
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1: Sitka weather
4: returns on Tuesday. Cloudy skies overnight will drop down into the upper 40s. We will see occasional rain on Tuesday. Otherwise, clouds a high just over 60. Rain Tuesday night, low 50s. Wednesday, we're back with some wet weather, upper 50s. And Thursday, clouds with rain likely or high on Thursday into the upper 50s. Friday, cloudy skies, occasional rain and a high near 60. I'm Sitka Media Center meteorologist Sally Russell.
5: And here's your cruise ship report for Monday, September 14th. From 10 a.m. to 6 p.m., it's the Norwegian Bliss, with the possibility of 4,004 passengers. And that's your cruise ship report for Monday, September 14th.
6: ABC News, I'm Chuck Sievertson. With industry leaders urging AI development be slowed down and having some government regulation to make sure it's safe, House Speaker Mike Johnson says industry leaders and the president will meet this week or next.
7: Obviously, there's a need for guardrails, but there's also a keen need for the industry to self-regulate and self-monitor and report to us. And so we're going to be talking about all that.
6: President Trump says Ukraine and Russia have agreed not to target each other's energy facilities, blaming record high diesel prices on that war. But Ukraine's president says Russia would have to agree, and it hasn't confirmed. A group of Democratic-led cities and states are suing the Trump administration over a new rule that would give immigration officials more discretion to deny entry or green cards to immigrants who claim public benefits, including school meals or food stamps. Wall Street major indexes closed lower. This is ABC News. Mahmoud Khalil, the Columbia grad student detained by ICE last year, is filing a lawsuit against the university, citing failure to keep him safe, saying it's conducting a review of the latest measles death.

0: you know, he's the guy that did the curtain rod and the belly button dresses. What are you going to do?
1: Chuck Sievertson, ABC News.
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Hey, it's Ryan Chase. Hope you're enjoying all the tunes for your Monday fun day. Coming up, we got Miami Sound Machine and Conga. We'll also do The Clash, Should I Stay or Should I Go? Right now, it's Belinda Carlisle.

0: The Clash, Should I Stay or Should I Go? Terrain Chase, speaking of going somewhere, if you think getting married is expensive, apparently getting unmarried is where they really get you now. Turns out in California, divorce can run you $15,000 to $25,000. 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That's fun. Louisiana, Massachusetts, Rhode Island, New York, not much better either. While the Dakotas, Mississippi, and Wyoming are among the cheaper places to pull the plug. Nothing says we're done quite like having to stay together financially for another 6 months.
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4: 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Why? 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Here's Senator Dan Sullivan on your choice this year.
5: When lower 48 liberals like Biden and Chuck Schumer attacked Alaskan energy, it killed Alaskan jobs. 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
7: The more we learn about Dan Sullivan, the worse it gets. While Alaskans struggle to pay the bills, Sullivan was tripling his own net worth in D.C. and working against Alaska. Sullivan sided with the trawl fleet, gutting protections for small boat fishermen, and refusing to back efforts to limit bycatch. So it's no surprise that he got hundreds of thousands of dollars from big factory trawlers, the same Seattle executives destroying Alaska fisheries. Now we know that Sullivan was even invested in a foreign farmed salmon company, the biggest competitor to Alaska wild salmon in the world. When he sold the stock off, Sullivan made thousands of dollars for himself. And then he broke Congress's insider trading law, hiding the trade for months. Dan Sullivan keeps working for himself, and it costs Alaska way too much.
8: I'm Mary Peltola. I'm running for U.S. Senate, and I approve this message.
7: Paid for by Alaskans for Mary.

0: Gloria Gaynor, I Will Survive. It's Ryan Chase. Apparently, smelling clean is boring now. You can shower and come out smelling like you spent the afternoon at a backyard cookout. What could be better? Dr. Squatch has a new Pabst Blue Ribbon soap made with actual PBR, plus a Tajine Mango Tango Bar, loaded with mango, lime, chili, and pepper. So now your shower can smell like beer and spicy fruit. Basically a Tuesday at somebody's uncle's house.
1: ABC News, I'm Chuck Severson. Leaders of artificial intelligence companies and the president will meet this week or next to talk about the corporate officials calling for a slowdown and some oversight to make sure it's safe. That from House Speaker Mike Johnson.
2: We do not want to jump in. The reflex of legislative bodies is to cover things up with red tape and in hyper-regulation. If you do that, then you lose your edge, and that is a national security concern to the American people.
1: President Trump says Ukraine and Russia have agreed not to attack each other's energy facilities, blaming record-high diesel prices on that war. But Ukraine's president says he'd agree only if Russia's on board, and Russia isn't saying. The Trump Environmental Protection Agency says it is eliminating a Biden-era rule that limits planet-warming pollution from coal and gas-fired power plants. EPA says it'll save money. The Pitt and Widows Bay, top competitors in tonight's Emmy Awards. This is ABC News.
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0: Donna Summer, she works hard for the money. It's Ryan Chase. Your doctor apparently has some new competition. Whatever shredded dude happens to show up in your feed. Nearly 4 in 10 men say they have tried a health trend that they saw online. And about a third have taken supplements or performance enhancers that were pushed on social media. The good news is all that fitness content motivates a lot of the guys. The bad news is it also has plenty comparing themselves to bodies that may not even really exist in real life. Maybe don't let a shirtless stranger with a ring light become your primary care physician.
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2: The Juneau Assembly Finance Committee has advanced a proposal that would require nonprofit organizations to collect the city's 5% sales tax on goods and services, with changes aimed at addressing concerns from local nonprofits.
3: We're looking at the nonprofit sales tax exemption. So just to be clear on this, this is not taxing sales nonprofits. This is, we are asking them to collect sales tax. So it will be a little bit tiny burden to some of them. For others, it won't be so much.
2: That was Juneau Mayor Beth Weldon. The proposal, which would take effect January 1st if approved, is expected to generate about $3.3 million a year for the city. Another amendment exempts intermittent fundraising events like bake sales, auctions, and temporary markets as long as they meet certain limits. A proposal to exempt nonprofits earning less than $300,000 a year failed on a 5-4 vote. Some nonprofit leaders remain concerned about the added administrative burden and say